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2: From the GBC newsroom at 7, the first phase of the new waste treatment complex in Europa Advanced Roads has received unanimous approval at the Development and Planning Commission. It will operate as an enclosed waste reception, materials recovery and transfer facility. Developers Recycle.gi say the project could be operational in months. Pensioners have been allocated 44 new purpose-built homes at Chatham Views. The flats at Queen Elizabeth II Memorial Mews were allocated by public ballot, with the new residents and their families there to find out which would become their new home. All of those moving in are existing government tenants, with the properties they leave behind set to be returned to the Housing Department for reallocation. The Income Tax Office's cash office has opened as usual this morning following a break-in on Wednesday night. The incident was contained to the cash office with no other part of the building affected. Nothing of value was taken. Your weather today, another sunny day with highs of 28. That's the latest. I'm Harriet Seed.
3: BBC News with David Harper. The Chinese authorities say rescuers have evacuated more than 1,000 people from the disaster zone in southern Tibet following Wednesday's catastrophic floods and mudslides. Chinese state television said more than 500 tourists were among the rescued. Stephen McDonnell has the latest from Beijing.
4: The good news there seems to be that rescue teams are getting to these most remote parts of the Himalayas, which have been hit really badly by this devastating wall of mud and water. What they're worried about, though, is this artificial lake which is formed by the mud and water which came. And the fear is that there's so much water in there, and then when it bursts, that could lead to another round of flooding. And to make it worse, rain is expected in the coming days.
3: In northern Nepal, the search for survivors continued through the night. Nearly 500 people are confirmed to have died in Nepal, but more than 800 remain missing, more than half of them foreign tourists and pilgrims. Syria's president, Ahmed al-Sharaa, has appointed the leader of the Kurdish-led Syrian Democratic Forces as a presidential adviser. It comes days after Mazlum Abdi announced the dissolution of his Kurdish forces under an integration deal with Damascus. Warren Bull reports.
5: The Syrian Democratic Forces were set up in 2015 with the backing of the US and played a key role in the defeat of the Islamic State group. But their hopes of forming an autonomous Kurdish-led state in northeastern Syria were dealt a blow when Ahmed al-Sharaa's forces ousted the president, Bashar al-Assad, in December 2024. They lost most of the territory they'd held during clashes in January with government forces that were trying to reintegrate the territory into a unified Syria. They suffered a further blow when Washington made it clear it sought a closer relationship with Syria's new president.
3: US media reports say the Trump administration is in talks with Venezuela's interim government about Washington taking an ownership stake in its huge oil resources. According to the reports, the discussions involve more than a dozen productive oil fields with 90 billion barrels, about a third of Venezuela's total proven reserves. President Trump has issued an executive order renaming Lake Ontario, which borders both the United States and Canada, as Lake America. The US president had repeatedly threatened the measure in posts on social media amid an escalating trade row. Manitoba Province Premier Wab Kinew mocked the suggested name change.
6: You know when like a rock band is really over the hill and you see them like in a casino playing some song from like 50 years ago? I think that's the part of Donald Trump's presidency we're at now. Like he thought he had a real hit, a real golden oldie with the Gulf of Mexico. And he's trying to bring back that. He's trying to play the hits for his base. But I think everybody here thinks it's a little sad and it's not his best work.
3: World News from the BBC.
7: How are you? It's Stefan and Harriet with you on The Breakfast Show. Were you at the fair last night? Day 7 last night, day 3 of our coverage. Hope you enjoyed. It's 4 minutes past 7. We're talking about a very popular franchise very shortly.

0: It's Lost on You, it's LP on Radio Gibraltar. Friday morning, what time? 11 minutes past 7, it's the 28th of August. How on earth is it the 28th of August already, anyway?
1: It's September next week, Stefan. How awful is that? Also, can I say, you're obviously full of the Friday feeling this morning because you were singing along to that one.
0: Well,
1: are you really happy that it's Friday, Stefan?
0: Well, yeah, I guess so. It's been a fun week. Been at the fair the last three nights.
1: Yeah,
0: live on
1: you've
0: BBC
1: had a busy
0: coverage.
1: Week, haven't you?
0: Yeah, but like I say, it's... We can't complain. It's a great job, and I have a lot of fun there. It's great just to be part of it. Not like immersed in the community, and
1: yes,
0: it is fantastic. And look, we always end the show with a bit of a treat. Last night, Crystal brought me popcorn that for some reason I kept on dropping. I don't know what it was about my handling last night, but I was just all over the place.
1: You were just so excited to be at the fair, Stefan. That's what it was.
0: It must have been that.
1: Just got the excitable jitters, you know, and you're just like, ooh, I can't wait to go on the Viking ships.
0: It must have been that. By the way, Greta came on again last night. And guess who duly obliged? Mali did.
2: Greta!
0: Yes. That's all we want. That's all we need.
1: That's all we need to just give us a smile first thing in the morning, Stefan, isn't it?
0: And Maddie gets two names in the draw. As a result, she could potentially be winning those two tickets to see Mel and Deezer live in Malaga Friday the 13th of November. Two official Mel and Deezer t-shirts and £50 to spend at Roski's supermarket. Make sure you do get in touch on our WhatsApp whenever you hear Mel and Deezer's Greta. That's what it's all about. Today, Harriet, I did say a few minutes ago we were going to be discussing a popular franchise. Today, it's only International Power Rangers Day.

0: Okay, so
1: you got them all. You got the word. Yeah, I didn't think you were going to go further than that.
0: Yes. Yeah. I know all the words.
1: Oh, wow.
0: Can I tell you a secret?
1: Tell me.
0: I was a big Power Rangers fan when I was little.
1: I was completely unaware of this.
0: And now I still am. And that theme tune, if I'm having a bad day and I've got a lot of work to get on, that's on my playlist.
1: Is it actually?
0: Like, makes me work. Like, come on, let's go. You can answer these emails. It's just as important as defeating a giant robot or whatever they did in every episode of that show.
1: We learn something new about each other every day. I'm happy to hear that. Been around for what, over 30 years now? Popular TV
0: long
1: kids.
0: Time, yeah.
1: Went global. People watching, buying the little Power Ranger figurines thingy. So it sounds like you were one of those.
0: That's a little bit,
1: brilliant.
0: Yeah.
1: Ah, nice. Yeah.
0: Watched all the movies, watched the series after I came home from school. I can't. If you ask me questions about the plot, though, I won't be able to tell you.
1: Do you know the names of... I'm unaware. I know
0: they
1: have different
0: the
1: colours.
0: Pink one. There's,
1: is that
0: yeah.
1: how we... That's how
0: well,
1: we kind of separate
0: they kind
1: them.
0: Of,
1: yeah.
0: Depending on which sort of film or series you're watching, they sort of, the colours, I think, remain the same.
1: Right, okay.
0: Except...
1: But they don't have actual names, or do they? Like, the, actual,
0: they,
1: the they're, characters?
0: They're just
1: the
0: Red
1: the
0: Ranger
1: Rangers.
0: Or the
1: oh,
0: Blue Ranger,
1: okay, okay.
0: Or, yeah.
1: Not like Martin or anything.
0: It might be Stefan, I don't know.
1: Apparently 12 different colours.
0: 12? Well,
1: generations.
0: That's what I was going to
1: yeah.
0: say, because they have their sort of primary colours, and
1: yeah.
0: then they kind of... Every sort of in the film, they might be like, oh no, we've got to give you extra special powers,
1: right.
0: and you're going to get the power of the Jaguar, which means you get a black suit now.
1: Okay.
0: And that's one of my favourite lines from one of the movies is they get sort of given animal powers, and the green guy gets a frog. He's really disappointed because he's like, they've got like lions and bears, and he's like, I'm a frog. Oh, sorry. I'm going to stop talking about Power Rangers now.
1: Well, I tell you what. I wasn't expecting you to know so much, though. That has brightened my morning. Thank
0: I've
1: you, Harriet.
0: Shocked you,
1: thank
0: Stefan.
1: You. Yeah, thank you. International Power Rangers Day today. Let us know if you could possibly compete with Harriet in terms of your love for the Power Rangers.
0: I'm sure you can. As I said, I have not watched it in a long time.
1: Yeah. They're still going, I think. Multi-billion dollar industry.
0: Yeah,
1: still...
0: well, every so often there's sort of mutterings about, like, we're going to bring it back. We're going to. I also think it's one of those things that's just been, it's been done so much. It's been copied so much as well.
1: Yeah.
0: But I'll watch it. I'll watch a new film. Why not? Give it a go.
1: Sounds like you'll be watching some Power Rangers this weekend. Maybe I've got
0: actually,
1: that nostalgia
0: actually
1: brewing.
0: Actually, now I'm like, oh, yeah. Actually, you probably get quite a lot of it on YouTube, sort
1: yeah,
0: of the
1: exactly.
0: original as well. So.
1: Yeah.
0: Thank you, Stefan. You've given me my weekend plans.
1: Anytime.
0: Now,
1: International Power Rangers Day. There we go. Fantastic. Right now, here's Joe. It's End of Beginning.

0: It's Joe on Radio Gibraltar with End of Beginning. It's 19 minutes past seven. Good morning to Jenny. Big fan of Power Rangers herself. Yes. The pink one, her favourite.
1: Yes, Jenny, yes.
0: We're going to have a Power Rangers off between Harriers and Jenny
1: no,
0: at
1: please.
0: Some point in the
1: I'm
0: show.
1: Scared.
0: This morning. A big happy birthday.

0: Let me guess, you're an expert on School of Rock as well.
1: No, but I do love that film. It's great. It's a great film. It's
0: really
1: a great feel-good film.
0: It is. It really is.
1: Jack Black?
0: It certainly is Jack Black, yes. Oh, in the School of Rock. Got on to become a theatre pro, and I know you're big on theatre. I went to see that in London, must have been a good few years ago now. It was brilliant. I really enjoyed that. School of Rock.
1: The live show.
0: Exactly.
1: It sounds like it would
0: end.
1: Be amazing.
0: It was really, really enjoyable, yeah. It was, and as the premise of the film, no? Kind of like the kids getting up on stage and all of a sudden they become a band and a teacher.
1: I read like a story about it, that film, that's saying it's just got so many positive messages.
0: Yeah.
1: Like, you know, the little boy who wants to be in the fashion department and Jack Black's like, yeah, go, why not? Do what you love. Like this whole idea of like, everybody's got a skill, a talent, or a passion, and just follow it and don't care about what the rest of the world tells you.
0: Exactly.
1: Spawn. And all those rich, snobby parents get their comeuppance in the end, don't they, Stefan? And that's what really matters.
0: They'll give too much away. Maybe they
1: spoilers.
0: This hasn't seen it yet. Look, your weekend is sorted. Power Rangers and School of Rock.
1: We need a Power Rangers and a School of Rock crossover, please.
0: In the first 20 minutes of the show, we've already sorted it for you. He's also Jack. I mean, he's brilliant, isn't he? He's been in the likes of Jumanji. He's been in the remakes, but I think he's been in a couple of those.
1: Maybe three.
0: A new one is coming out with Kevin Hart and Dwayne Johnson. I don't know if Jack Black's in that one as well. Tropic Thunder as well. Mm. Shallow Hal, which was a great film.
1: He was
0: back
1: in an episode of The X-Files. His friend
0: was
1: got hit by lightning.
0: Oh,
1: yeah,
0: wow.
1: I remember just rewatching old X-Files a while ago and like, that's Jack Black. Look at him go. Yay.
0: Yes.
1: I've heard he's one of the really like nicer people in Hollywood as well. You never sort of hear, Mario movie. Would have obviously been his sort of last big role.
0: Yeah, exactly. Bev also saying Tenacious D, of course.
1: Tenacious D,
0: part of a rock band in Tenacious D. In fact, Jack Black can even make a Britney Spears tune sound proper rocky.

0: yes.
1: Just want to sing it. He's one of those people, you look at him and you don't think he has that kind of powerful voice. Mm. And then he sings and you're like, oh, I know. Wow. Okay.
0: How old do you reckon he's today?
1: Oh, well, he's older than me, I hope. I think I've said 48 every day this week. So let's go 48, Stefan.
0: 57, Jack Black
1: really?
0: Today. Yeah, 57 today.
1: Mm. Maybe it's just because he's such a happy-go-lucky person that you don't sort of think of him as... I'm not saying that that's very, very old, but I would have thought he was younger.
0: Digging the hole. He was also, of course, he was in the Anaconda reboot, which came out last year.
1: Oh, yeah. I haven't seen that.
0: No,
1: have you watched
0: neither.
1: It?
0: No, I haven't seen it.
1: Oh,
0: the reboot
1: I have to
0: of the
1: watch
0: classic
1: it.
0: J-Lo
1: well, there we
0: one
1: go. Power Rangers, School of Rock, and Anaconda reboot. That's my week. That's my bank holiday weekend sorted.
0: It sounds like you're going to have a pretty good one. And someone who hopefully is going to have a good one today is Shania Twain. She's 61 today.
1: Oh, wow.
0: The Canadian singer-songwriter.
1: Not 48, then.
0: No, she's 61. And what a song this is. Tonight.

0: Shania Twain, 61 today. Man, I feel like a woman on Radio Gibraltar this Friday morning. By the way, that song, maybe I shouldn't say this, 30 years old next year. 30 years old next year. I know. I shouldn't have said it. I know. I'm sorry. By the way, she was great. And not that I saw her or anything, but I know a few people who went to see Harry Styles in Wembley. And she opened for him.
1: Oh,
0: yeah.
1: Wow.
0: And they did a few songs together as well.
1: Oh,
0: and she was brilliant.
1: Oh, my goodness me. That does sound amazing.
0: Yeah.
1: That does sound amazing.
0: So must have
1: 30
0: been.
1: Years. Oh, just a little tear rolls down my cheek.
0: It's 27 minutes past seven Friday morning. Quick one in the world. I say quick one in the world of sport. It's one of the biggest. I mean, there have been some big nights, but it has to be up there as one of the biggest nights in domestic, in terms of participation in European competition anyway, in Gibraltarian football history from a domestic kind of standpoint, because Lincoln Red Imps only went and overturned a 2-0 first leg deficit against Larne last night. Incredible. Late goals to get it to extra time, an 82nd minute goal and an 85th minute goal from Quique Gomez and Manu Toledano respectively. And then in the last, well, essentially one of the last kicks of the game, the 121st minute of the match, into stoppage time at the end of the second half of extra time, Manu Toledano steps up and scores a penalty for Lincoln Red Imps, qualifying them for the Conference League phase. The draw for that is later today at 1 p.m. They could get teams such as Brighton. Brighton could be at the Europa Point Stadium later this year. We'll have to wait and see how that draw pans out. But that is huge, huge result for Lincoln Red Imps. The first time ever a domestic team has qualified for successive European campaigns. Of course, they were in the league phase last year, then the league phase once again this year. No team has ever gone back-to-back. Like that. So, I mean, there's so many reasons to celebrate that victory last night for Lincoln. 3-0 after extra time, 3-2 on aggregate against Larne. We'll have a bit more reaction to that in the 8:30 bulletin. But big congratulations to them. Right now, here's Nikolai Celestia with Free My Mind. Can you-

0: Yeah, the brilliant Nicolai Celestia, great local music. It's Free My Mind on Radio Gibraltar. Do get in touch with your Friday recommendations. What would you recommend ahead of the weekend? Could be absolutely anything. Reading out some of those very shortly. Right now it's 7:30 and here's the latest.
1: The first phase of the new waste treatment complex in Europa Advance Road has received unanimous approval at the department at the Development and Planning Commission. It will operate as an enclosed waste reception, materials recovery and transfer facility. Developers Recycle.gi says the project could be operational in months. Pensioners have been allocated 44 new purpose-built homes at Chatham Views. The flats at Queen Elizabeth II Memorial Mews were allocated by public ballot with the new residents and their families there to find out which would become their new home. All of those moving in are existing government tenants with the properties they leave behind set to be returned to the Housing Department for reallocation. The Income Tax Office's cash office will open as usual this morning following a break-in on Wednesday night. The incident was contained to the cash office with no other part of the building being affected. Nothing of value was taken.
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1: A cooler start this morning, but heading into sunnier spells as the day wears on with highs of around 28 degrees. Temperature at the moment is 21.
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0: Benson Boone. It's Mr. Electric Blue on Radio Gibraltar. It's Friday morning, 22 minutes to 8 right now. We're talking George Washington for this morning's Fact of the Day. The first president of the United States, of course.
1: Of course.
0: Of course.
1: Of course.
0: How's your knowledge when it comes to US presidents generally?
1: I probably won't disgrace myself.
0: Okay.
1: But don't ask me any.
0: I'm not going to quiz you. Not going to quiz you. He was in office from 1789 until 1797. I mean, known as really as one of the founding fathers of the US. But did you know George Washington, when he became president, only had one remaining natural tooth?
1: I have heard.
0: Yes, you
1: I have heard.
0: So you do have good knowledge when it comes to US presidents.
1: Well, I have knowledge that I imagine most people know, but
0: so a premolar, that was all he had as a natural tooth. All his other tooth were dentures, were false teeth essentially.
1: Yeah, because isn't that the he had wooden teeth?
0: Well, that's the
1: back
0: thing.
1: In the day,
0: a lot of people. This is, and look, some of it was there was. He had four different pairs of dentures throughout his life. And
1: these
0: there
1: are for steak.
0: There were some that was made of wood. They contained... But there were some that contained no wood at all. And in fact, was a combination of, get this, gold, brass and hippo teeth extract.
1: Sorry.
0: Yes.
1: Sorry. Gold, okay.
0: Yeah.
1: Brass,
0: yep.
1: Unusual. Sorry, what?
0: Hippo teeth extract, yep.
1: But... hippo teeth are really big.
0: Well, that's what I was thinking. Maybe kind of like baby hippos.
1: Like
0: I really don't know.
1: Shave them down or something?
0: I really don't know. I mean, look. Who's collecting
1: those teeth?
0: Yeah. I don't think they're getting a tooth from a hippo and putting it straight on George Washington.
1: Just going up to hippo and be like, we really need this for America.
0: Exactly, yeah. But that's where it gets pretty crazy. Some of his false teeth once belonged to hippos. Unfortunately for... Mr. Washington, his real teeth began to fall out when he was quite young. According to his vice president, the reason for that was that he used them a lot to crack walnuts.
1: Okay.
0: Yeah, which didn't do his teeth any good. So, as we mentioned, throughout his life, he went through four different pairs of dentures. And there was one in particular that caught the imagination, caught the eye of the public, a combination of gold, brass and hippo teeth extract. George Washington, you can just imagine him gnawing away at a piece of meat.
1: I can imagine him getting the hippo dentures and being like, come here, walnuts.
0: Yes,
1: that's true. It. It's over for you.
0: Yeah. I don't think hippos have any...
1: any issues, no.
0: No, pretty much. I begs the question, one which I didn't think I was going to ask this morning. If you could have any animal's teeth in the world, what would you go for?
1: Oh, here we go. Well, a hippo apparently is great.
0: It would be good.
1: I don't know.
0: Harriet.
1: Yes.
0: Just go with me on this one.
1: Okay.
0: Imagine.
1: All right.
0: Imagine walking around with 300 of the sharpest teeth just sitting there in your mouth. A great white shark's teeth.
1: Nobody would argue with you about anything, would they? You could eat steak at every meal.
0: I mean, that'd
1: be great.
0: It would be difficult to kind of keep your mouth closed and have all that teeth in the... Yeah.
1: But if you got shark's teeth, though, would they somehow magically make it so that you're... Because, you know, sharks grow teeth continuously throughout their life. Can we have some of that, please? That would be great.
0: I think so.
1: If your teeth could just regenerate. In this magical scenario that you've created, Stefan, I want my teeth to grow back I have shark teeth. Okay?
0: I'm happy to do that. I'm happy to go with that.
1: And you just pop them out and give them to your friends. It's like, here's a keepsake.
0: Cassie agrees. She goes for shark as well.

0: It's Wrecking Ball, one of the earlier ones. Miley Cyrus on Radio Gibraltar this Friday morning. It's 7:45. Miley Cyrus, who, of course, has had an emotional week. Her and Dolly Parton's relationship. Well, her godmother. Dolly Parton was her godmother. Of course, they collaborated in music. Hannah Montana, when Miley Cyrus was very young.
1: Can you imagine having Dolly Parton as your godmother?
0: That must be so incredible.
1: That would have been so cool.
0: Yeah. She described losing her Aunt Dolly as a feeling that was difficult to put into words, while saying that many of their most meaningful moments would remain private. Interestingly enough, it's worth noting that she reveals she plans to deal with the death of sad death of Dolly Parton by turning her grief into music. She says she believes her godmother would want her to turn her grief into music.
1: I think so.
0: So yeah, it looks like there will be.
1: Well, so we get some new Miley Cyrus.
0: As a result, yeah. So we'll have to keep our eyes and ears peeled for that one. But yeah, I mean, Miley Cyrus is one of countless people who've been sharing their tributes. I saw that Harry Styles had put something. It could be a whole morning discussing some of the tributes. It's someone who, and as we've seen over the course of the last few days and the outpouring of love for her, someone who, in a world which is pretty divided at the moment, someone who united everyone.
1: I didn't never heard anybody being like, Dolly Parton, no, I don't like her.
0: No, exactly.
1: It's like, what are you talking about? Exactly. It would never have happened. Yeah.
0: I don't know if you saw this, Buckingham Palace Guards.
1: I did.
0: Did you see the outside Buckingham Palace playing 9 to 5 in honour of Dolly Parton?

0: Yeah, great rendition of Dolly Parton's 9 to 5 outside Buckingham Palace. The royal family wrote on social media, remembering the late, great Dolly, who brought joy, comfort and inspiration to so many, including the millions of children given free books through her imagination library. Mm. We will always love you. And yeah, that was, I mean, that's just one of the amazing things she did. Giving those free books to so many kids.
1: So many. Yeah. I keep reading sort of stories from people who had the sort of imagination library, and I was just like, this is so sad.
0: It's 12 minutes to 8 this Friday morning. Right now, here's Bella Kay.

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0: We've got Friday recommendations coming in. Good morning to John, who's been in touch. Local band The Hypnics performing live tonight from 8 o'clock at the Arena Stage in O'Reilly's Terrace.
2: Ooh, we do love some local music.
0: Yeah, he's looking forward to that. Apparently, psychedelic funk mixed with soft rock genre. Interesting, that should be good.
2: Sold.
0: Yes. Hypnics tonight. Squeegee, good morning. Friday recommendation. Start Christmas shopping, he says.
2: Squeegee.
0: I don't know if he's having us on or not. No, basically, to be fair, he did proceed to that by sharing an image of a local supermarket where there's already, get this, advent calendars
2: no,
0: for sale. Yeah, there's already
2: no,
0: advent calendars
2: come
0: for sale.
2: On,
0: I know.
2: Please.
0: I know.
2: Please.
0: Good morning to Jenny, who's been in touch. She's recommending the Gajek Omedia street party, which is happening tomorrow. El Casbah, Rock the Casbah. Rock El Casbah, it's called. John Rova, Surian, Nikolai Celesia, who we've already heard this morning. Don Spider, Jetstream, all performing there. Free entry. Gajek Omedia, it's going to be a good one. They're taking over again. And yes, some great local music there for you to enjoy. All kickstarts tomorrow as from 6 until midnight. So that should be good fun.
2: That does sound good fun.
0: Yeah,
2: I've heard things at the Casbah are quite popular. There's always sort of a good vibe up there as well.
0: Yeah, there really are. There really is. So yeah, looking forward to that tomorrow evening at 6. Also, more fun at the fair, of course, in the last 2 days of the Gibraltar Fair. Will you be going? Do let us know. What's been some of your favourite aspects of the fair so far? The Family Pavilion, as always, having great entertainment. John Rover, we just mentioned him there. He's going to be at Rock El Casbah tomorrow. He was live on the fair
2: last night.
0: Yeah, another great performance from him. Tonight, there's an ABBA party, which should be good fun. It sounds like you're pretty excited at that prospect.
2: Yeah, I really like... No, I'm sorry. I'm sorry. Listen, Stefan, I've got some horrible bad news. I just don't like ABBA. If you want to enjoy ABBA, that's fine.
0: Oh, wow.
2: It's not my cup of tea, though, unfortunately.
0: Okay, fair enough.
2: But no shade if you do like ABBA.
0: Fair enough. I know.
2: I know.
0: I was not expecting that as well.
2: I thought I might be able to get away with that. I was just like, let's have a look at what today's Chronicle has brought us. The GSD raises questions over Rook care facility delay and future of Mount Alvernia residents. This is after the government held their draw for 44 new pensioner flats in Chatham Views. The videos and photos of that are just wonderful. All the families really happy to receive brand new custom-built flats. Also in today's Chronicle, 100 years on from the discovery of the Kalpie Conference, begins next week, and it is going to focus on Flint, the Neanderthal skull that was discovered there in Devil's Tower. And it just in the middle of the Chronicle, there's a really, really lovely spread on it by Alice Mascarenhas. So all the details are in there for you.
0: Fantastic. Bev has been in touch. She says, I'm shocked. I think she's talking about your dislike for ABBA.
2: I hope she isn't.
0: We're finding a lot about you this morning, Harriet.
2: Power Rangers, no ABBA.
0: Huge fan of Power Rangers, Jack Black and School of Rock. But ABBA, no, not so much.
2: A couple of their songs are all right, in my expert opinion.
0: Okay,
2: I'm just
0: enough.
2: Not...
0: Waterloo, you've got to give them Waterloo at least, right?
2: Do I have to,
0: no,
2: though,
0: okay.
2: Stefan? Do I have to? Is it the law?
0: No, it's not. Right now, this morning's Sports Reflection with Pam Baker.
3: Good morning. Today is the feast of St. Augustine of Hippo, born in 354 AD in Numidia, raised as a Christian by his mother, St. Monica, and his pagan father. Augustine learned Latin literature, going to Carthage to study rhetoric at 17, and living a hedonistic life, much to Monica's chagrin. He became a Manichaean, but never became an elect. He also began a 15-year relationship with a young woman who gave birth to his son. Augustine had led a school of rhetoric in Carthage for 9 years when a prefect of Rome recommended him for the position of rhetoric professor at the Milanese court. He started in late 384. It was in Milan Augustine uttered his famously insincere prayer, Lord, grant me chastity and continence, but not yet. Meeting Bishop Ambrose of Milan, Augustine states in his Confessions that a man of God received me as a father would and welcomed my coming as a good bishop should. Ambrose adopted Augustine as a spiritual son after the death of his father. Ambrose baptized father and son at the Easter Vigil, April 387. A year later, they returned to Africa. Unfortunately, before embarking at Ostia, St. Monica died, as did Augustine's son soon after. Selling his patrimony and giving the money to the poor, Augustine converted the family house into a monastic foundation. Ordained priest in Hippo, he became a famous preacher and in 395 was made a coadjutor, bishop of Hippo, becoming full bishop shortly afterwards. He remained bishop for 35 years, leading a monastic life in the episcopal residence. Augustine died during a 14-month siege of Hippo by the Vandals. He had directed his personal library, with that of the church, be carefully preserved. He died 28th of August 430 AD. When the Vandals entered Hippo, Augustine's cathedral and library were left untouched. By example, Augustine teaches us that it is never too late to turn to Christ.
0: Pam Baker with today's pause for reflection.
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2: From the GBC newsroom at 8, the first phase of the new waste treatment complex should be operational in months rather than years after the DPC unanimously approved plans. The ESG's Janet Howitt said the plant was really badly needed. It will operate as an enclosed waste reception, materials recovery and transfer facility. The flats at Queen Elizabeth II Memorial Mews have been allocated by public ballot. Pensioners who received keys to 44 new purpose-built homes at Chatham Views. The building features a large air-conditioned communal day room with a balcony and a large roof terrace. The Transport Minister has confirmed to GBC that the net loss of parking for Zone 3 residents due to works at St Joseph's Schools is just one space. The refurbishment of the lower and upper primary school means that two temporary classrooms have been installed in the parking areas outside. They are expected to remain in place until the school extension is completed in September 2027. Your weather today, sunny spells and highs of 28. That's the latest. I'm Harriet Seed.
8: BBC News with Danielle Yawowiecka. Chinese rescue efforts in southern Tibet have been suspended following Wednesday's catastrophic floods and mudslides. After hours of heavy rain, there are fears that a lake that has formed could burst its banks and cause more flooding. Rescuers have been told to stop their operations for now. Our China correspondent Laura Bicker reports.
9: Experts in China have been flying drones and mapping out two lakes that have formed in the debris of Wednesday's landslide. They are racing to reduce the risk of more flooding. More than 500 people are missing in the area. Officials now fear that after hours of heavy rain, the lake could burst its banks in the coming days. Meanwhile, more than 1,000 people have been rescued from the disaster zone in southern Tibet, including over 500 tourists.
8: In northern Nepal, the search for survivors continued through the night. Nearly 500 people are confirmed to have died there, but more than 800 remain missing. Azadeh Moshiri reports on one of the affected areas in northern Nepal.
10: Roads are caked in mud in Trishuli, with some vehicles half buried. Police barricades block off entry to some of the worst affected areas near the riverbeds, with warnings of more possible flooding to come. The casualty figures continue to rise in what has become the worst disaster Nepal has seen since an earthquake in 2015. Helicopters are still flying over the mountains, searching for survivors and delivering relief supplies. Hundreds of people have been rescued, including most of the 450 people trapped in a tunnel in Trishuli.
8: US media reports say the Trump administration is in talks with Venezuela's interim government about Washington taking an ownership stake in its huge oil resources. This comes as Donald Trump is under pressure ahead of the November midterm elections over rising fuel prices. Our business reporter Ijoma Ndukwe has the details.
11: The discussions are said to involve more than a dozen productive oil fields, which have 90 billion barrels of proven reserves. Now, bear in mind, Venezuela has 300 billion barrels of proven reserves. So this is nearly a third of that. Apparently, in return for a US ownership stake, private companies, including American firms, would develop the oil fields and return more oil revenue to Venezuela.
8: The US Immigration Enforcement Agency, ICE, has signed a multi-million dollar deal to buy 6,000 gloves that can deliver electric shocks. The device can be worn as a normal patrol glove, but once an officer activates its electrical mode, it can deliver up to 380 volts when making contact with a person's skin. Civil rights groups have expressed alarm, questioning whether the agency has in place adequate safeguards against misuse. ICE argues the gloves would reduce the reliance on physical force, including the use of firearms. World News from the BBC.
0: Good morning. Hope you're having a brilliant start to your Friday. 4 minutes past eight. Stefan and Harriet with you on The Breakfast Show. We've got a cartoon-based brain teaser on the way. Also, looking forward to this, we've got Nathan Pereira, known to many as DJ Nate. He's in the studio with us right now. Here's Sophie Ellis-Bextor.

0: Harriet, exactly a week to go until Sophie Ellis-Bextor will be blessing us with her presence at the Europa Point Arena. It's going to be great. That one's called Crying at the Discotheque. And yeah, she's performing. She's headlining the Friday, day two of the GMF summer sessions.
1: I can't believe that it's a week away.
0: I know.
1: I feel like we've been talking about this and celebrating this for months and months, and now it's finally here. And it's like, what's September just snuck up on everybody this year, I think.
0: Well, no, July and August have gone like that, really.
1: Literally, I'm like, the kids are back at school next week.
0: Oh, no, don't remind them. Don't remind them. But yeah, Sophie Ellis-Bextor, that's going to be great. In fact, the lineup for all 3 days looking simply fantastic. And you could be getting your hands on tickets for the Thursday by tuning into Andrew's show a little later between 5 and 7 right here on Radio Gibraltar. There are already 4 names in the draw. There's going to be one more name in that draw later today. And then that draw will be taking place a little later on in Andrea's show. She's playing like throwing a few hints and clues out there.
1: Okay.
0: And looking for you to decipher who the artist is.
1: Sneaky.
0: So make sure you're tuned in if you fancy tickets for day one, the Thursday of the GMF summer sessions, which is, 6 days away now?
1: 6 days away.
0: 6 days away, which has the likes of Mel and Diesel and James Morrison and many more headlining there. So looking forward to that. It's 8:09. Right now, here's Perry with Woman in Love. We've got DJ Nathan Pereira in the studio with us. We're going to be chatting to him very shortly. He's going to be performing a Michael Bublé feel-good song for us today.

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2: There are parking restrictions for the fair on Coaling Island Pay and Display Car Park, Peter Isla Promenade Jetty at the motorbike parking, Admiral Rook Road, parcel post pickup bays. Diversions will be in place every night of the fair from 6 p.m. to 2 p.m. along Queensway northbound, Admiral Rook Road from Bishop Caruana Road to Queensway. Traffic will be diverted along Bishop Caruana Road North and Europa Avenue South. Access to Midtown Car Park via Reclamation Road. Admiral Rook Road will be closed completely from Bishop Caruana Road to Queensway. And there are 4 flights today to Gibraltar International Airport. That's the EasyJet from Gatwick, 2 British Airways from Heathrow and the EasyJet from Manchester.
0: Right now, as we've been mentioning and very happy to say, we do have Nathan Pereira in the studio with us this morning. Hello.
3: Hi, everyone. How are you?
0: Very well. Thank you. How are you?
3: Good. Thank you so much. I'm thrilled to be here. Thank you for having me.
0: It's great to have you here, Nathan. Or should we call you DJ Nate?
3: Yes.
0: Yes. Many people will know you as DJ Nate because at so many community events and so many charity events, you're always there stepping up time after time and bringing the good vibes and the good tunes.
3: Absolutely. At the end of the day, it's not just about me mixing, it's just people having a good time, and that's what I'm thrilled about. That's what I'm really happy about.
0: I mean again you're going to be singing for us, as we mentioned, a Michael Bublé feel good song for us this morning.
3: Oh, yes.
0: Are you clearly quite versatile? Do you prefer DJing or do you prefer the singing side of things?
3: To be honest, I'm moving into like DJing more often now. But the thing is, I want to try and get back to singing because I haven't sung in public in a while. So I think this is the first time in a couple of months or something I'm going to be singing in public.
2: Oh, yeah. Wow. Radio Gibraltar exclusive.
0: Yes.
2: We love it.
3: Yes. So hopefully I do more gigs. But yeah, let's see what happens.
0: Yeah. I know you've been very involved with MAG, no?
3: Of course. What happened was I was in the MAG club loads of times, and I'm a MAG member as well. So basically, I go in there and I just have a good time there, and Douglas Traverso, he promoted me to become the staff of the MAG Club, and what a great honor! I'm really glad I was able there to help, just have fun, but also help out with the bar and just clean out bottles and obviously just doing the job.
0: Nice,
2: amazing.
3: Yeah, really glad.
2: So when did this start for you? Can we take you back a little bit to sort of the beginning of your career,
3: career? So singing to me, I've sung since I was 8 years old. The thing is that I was 8 years old and was in Bishop, and all I did was sing Jingle Bells.
0: Oh, brilliant. What was so good about Jingle Bells?
3: Well,
0: it's a great song, really.
2: It's a banger, isn't it? Let's be honest.
3: But either way, when I was singing Jingle Bells, everyone clapped, obviously. That was year 4, so I was young. But then year 6 and year 7, don't do the joke. I don't think you see me doing the gesture, but yeah. But year 6 and year 7, I started singing more contemporary songs, like 2015 and all that, like Sean Paul, Cheap Thrills.
0: Yes.
3: And Cheerleader by Omi. But then I thought to myself, yeah, I think I could sing well. So I sung like a couple of years and just performed in the public. I went to Gampa, I think, ever since A-levels in Bayside and college BTEC, so all through the years and all that.
0: Nice. No, I find it, by the way, when you said don't get the joke, I went over my head and then I realised you meant 6, 7.
2: We're not mentioning it.
0: We're a lot older than you, Nathan, so we're not in with the kids with the 6, 7
3: thing. Yeah, I know.
2: Stefan. I don't know what you're talking about. You mentioned BTEC.
3: Yes.
2: I think this is something that you recently completed.
3: Yeah, this year, actually. Last year I went to, so after GCSEs, passing math and English, both Cs.
2: Yes.
0: Nice one. Well done.
3: Better, because in Bayside you had to follow the curriculum, but in Bayside you could In college you could learn however you want. Mm. Of course, the teacher will teach you how to do it, but you learn however you want because you're treated like adults, basically.
0: Mm.
3: But yeah, going back to music. So what happens is I went to BTEC because I thought, you know, do music and performance, expand on it a bit, learn about the performance, how I sing it, theory, obviously. Then we moved to the music industry because, you know, in MAG is part of the music industry because we got like performers singing, we got bands, any bands at will. And how you just to like have a good time there and just learn sound, learn lighting, and just the venue, of course. And yeah, I got a merit on that actually.
0: Congratulations. Congratulations, nice. Nathan. Well done. Who's your teacher?
3: Who's my teacher? Shout out to you, Jeremy Perez.
0: Well, you know Jeremy Perez. He's a good teacher, guy. Great man. Yeah.
3: But yeah, I got a merit in the whole overall of how do you say BTEC, music BTEC.
0: Yeah.
3: And ensemble was the best one because I helped out my friends, my classmates, and they just provide harmonies, use note flight, and yeah.
0: Well done. What was your favorite part of the course?
3: Oof. to be honest, the solo one, the solo performance, and the ensemble, because we work together. Most important is you need to have patience. And patience is the best thing you can have. And just providing support for friends, in case they struggle, they can ask me questions, I can answer them, try my best to help them out. And that's all I do. That's all I did in ensemble. Just be a team player, but also be a friend at the same time.
2: Oh, that's amazing. What an achievement. Yep. Really, really fantastic achievement. Well done.
3: Thank you.
0: And how come you chose some Michael Bublé this morning, Nathan?
3: I want... I know it's early, but I want to wake everybody up and have a positive energy.
0: Okay, yes, shall we do it?
2: Friday,
0: are you ready?
3: I'm ready.
0: Are you ready to go?
3: Yes.
0: We've got a bit of the backing track ready to go. This is Nathan Pereira on Radio Gibraltar on a Friday morning with Michael Bublé's I Just Haven't Met You Yet.

0: Nathan Pereira, thank you so much.
1: Thank you. Thank you.
2: Great start to your Friday morning.
1: Yes, thank you so much.
2: Thank you.
1: Yes.
0: We've had some great messages coming through, Nathan. Bev says, it's always a good night out when Nathan's around.
2: Yes.
0: Singing is yet another talent of his. Keep it up. Katia simply with clapping emojis. Jenny says, que simpático. Love it. So sweet.
1: Thank you.
0: Nonny, I'm sure you know Nonny.
1: Oh.
0: He says, Nate number one. Next time he sings the cookie song.
3: Oh, yes. Oh. The cookie one. Yeah. From last year, we did the song last year. For the children, for the Christmas concert that we did.
2: Yes.
3: Hopefully I'll sing it again this year, but I really want to sing it again one day. Maybe perform it here.
0: Brilliant, why not?
2: Absolutely.
0: See, I mean, we've mentioned how big a part you of MAG you are, and
3: yes,
0: the Christmas song, the Believe Christmas show that they do every year. You're a huge aspect of that,
3: aren't
0: you?
3: Thank you, yeah. Mm. I love doing shows that are, yeah, good for people as well. I just try my best to be energetic and all that, just to just perform my heart out, obviously, and just be just have to try and like, you know, be yourself, that's all.
0: Yeah, bring a smile to people's faces.
3: Bring
0: a smile. I think by being yourself, you do just that, Nathan.
3: You
0: did that this morning with us and everyone who's been tuned in, I'm sure.
2: Absolutely.
0: Because it was great to see you in the studio, and you were really kind of putting the...
2: You could feel the energy.
0: Yeah, you really could. You really could. So
3: thank you so much.
0: It's been amazing to have you in the studio this morning, Nathan.
3: Thank you very much.
0: Thank you so much. Have you been at the fair this week?
3: Yeah, I've been to the fair this week. Well, mostly riding the rides, just be with my friends, be with my family. One time I was going to the kanguro, the don sapo, it's called. I was with one of my family members, and what like

0: They were talking about all this round, all this, all the time that we were riding the ride. We were talking about DJing all the time whilst we were bouncing.
1: Some interesting conversation.
0: We had this interesting conversation whilst the ride was going on. So it was so funny.
2: Yeah,
0: it was really funny.
1: Nate, where can people hear you? Where are you next performing?
0: When do I next perform? I perform at the Sound Festival on September the 26th, if I'm correct.
1: Okay.
0: I think that if I'm correct, yeah. I'm sure the poster is up already, but I'm going to be DJing between bands, really, and maybe a set, I'm not sure. But just as always, whilst people are getting ready to perform, I just be myself and just mix and just provide, I give people a good time. That's all there is.
1: It's the 16th of September, I think, 16th. If I've got the correct year. Let me just double check. I'm giving it a quick Google.
2: The correct year.
1: I'm just having
2: 2026,
1: a look.
2: 2026, Harriet.
1: 2026. Wait, give me a minute. Keep talking. Got, it'll be a moment.
0: One back in time, no?
1: Oh, no. 26th of September. Don't listen to me. 26th of September. Starting at 4 p.m.
0: Mm. Yeah, I was correct.
1: Yeah, you were.
0: Ding, ding, ding.
2: Ding, ding, ding. Shall we get... Yeah, let's get
1: there.
2: Yeah.
1: Yay!
0: How did you do that?
2: One more, Nathan, one more.
3: See, correcto.
2: Nice.
0: Yes, correcto.
1: So 26th of September, where is that? The Sound Festival, where is it taking place?
0: The Sound Festival is going to take place at the Piazza, and it's free.
1: Oh, wait. He's got a sound effect for every occasion. And he's so happy when he gets to use them. Look, he's having the best day.
0: That's what I do every time when I DJ and when a glass breaks, I always put the prices right on. But yeah.
2: Brilliant. Nathan Pereira, thank you so much for joining us in the studio this morning.
1: So
2: it's been so great. So a fantastic rendition of Michael Bublé. And
0: thank you for
2: generally
0: having me.
2: Bringing smiles to our faces.
0: I'm really glad.
2: Have a great weekend. And before you go, for today's brain teaser, Nathan, 27 minutes past 8,
0: yep.
2: We were discussing a little earlier how today is International Power Rangers Day.
0: Wait, really?
2: Yeah.
0: I could harmonise that. Go, go, Power Rangers!
2: He's going to go for it.
1: Oh, my God.
2: You fan?
1: Come on, Nate.
0: Oh, sorry.
2: No, you're a fan of Power Rangers?
0: Well, I don't watch the show too much, but I do hear of them. I see images of them, just memes and all of that.
2: Yeah.
0: I see a bit of... Not really into the show, but I think I should get into it.
1: Mm. I think you should.
2: It's
1: as well.
2: Good. I mean, it's to be honest, I haven't really watched Power Rangers in years, but it's still going, isn't it?
1: Yeah,
2: still,
1: yeah.
0: I know Harriet's a fan.
2: Anyway, I thought we'd use that as inspiration for this morning's brain teaser.
0: Let's see.
2: And I came across this online. So this is the 50 greatest cartoon TV series of all time.
0: Oh.
2: Hundreds of thousands have been voting. So we're focusing on TV series, so not like your Toy Stories, not your Shrek of this world. Not films, but cartoon TV series. If you had to pick one, you'd probably go for Power Rangers, wouldn't you, Harriet?
1: It's not a cartoon, Stefan. Get out, honestly.
2: Well, it can be a cartoon,
0: and it's also a movie.
1: There's quite a few movies.
2: Yeah.
0: Yes.
1: It's. What do you think, Nate?
0: The brain teaser. Say it again.
2: The top cartoon TV series of all time. If you had to pick one. Cartoon TV series, the likes of, I don't know, Scooby-Doo, for example.
0: Yeah,
2: I was
0: big
2: on that back in the day. Remember Rugrats?
1: Yes.
2: That was Hey Arnold.
1: Slightly terrifying. Hey Rugrats.
0: I'm trying to remember what cartoon I've watched when I was little.
2: Tom and Jerry.
0: Of course, Tom and Jerry. Yeah. My favorite cartoon out of all which one is it? It was something that I've thought of in the 2000s. Shoot.
2: Looney Tunes.
0: Looney Tunes. But the olden times.
2: Yeah, with
1: Pinky and the Brain and the Animaniacs.
2: Bugs Bunny and all those characters.
1: Bugs Bunny. We're on two different timelines.
0: I loved watching the oldest Bugs Bunny.
2: Yeah.
0: As an adult, it's much funnier for me because it's like there are loads of stuff where that it's now censored on censored now because people get offended during the time. Well, not offended, but it's not appropriate now. But
2: right, okay,
0: back
2: okay,
0: in those
2: okay.
0: days, but yeah.
2: Yeah.
0: Those are my favourites.
2: Fantastic. Nathan Pereira, thank you so much
0: thank
2: for
0: you.
2: Joining us this morning. Have a great weekend and well done and good luck. good luck.
0: Thank you so much.
2: In the rest of your singing career, I'm sure we'll have you back on in no time.
0: Yes, thank you.
2: And get those guesses in. Your favourite TV cartoon series of all time. What would you go for?
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6: Good morning, it's 8:30. The first phase of the new waste treatment facility in Europa Advance Road has received unanimous approval at the Development and Planning Commission. This will operate as an enclosed waste reception, materials recovery and transfer facility. Ros Astengo has the details.
7: Recycle.gi, part of the El Martillo Group, signed what the government described as a historic agreement to build a much-needed waste management facility last year. This includes a state-of-the-art plant at the site of the former incinerator. It will convert waste into energy, which will then be fed directly into Gibraltar's local power grid. It would also reduce Gibraltar's dependence on waste export to Spain, as well as boost recycling rates while reducing pollution. Its construction will be done in two phases, with phase one now approved at the DPC, meaning the project can finally move forward. This involves the construction of five buildings, which will deliver a modern recycling and waste reception facility. Concerns were raised at the DPC by the Environmental Safety Group about the size and massing of the project. However, the Town Planning Department considered that the scale was justified by the operational requirements and its strategic benefit. However, in terms of geology and cliff stability, a geotechnical assessment has identified areas that require further inspection. As for odour, dust, noise, traffic management and fire risk, these will require assessments and plans that would need to be submitted before the plant becomes operational. The commission noted that the plant was very badly needed and approval was given unanimously.
6: Pensioners have been allocated 44 new purpose-built homes at Chatham Views. The flats at Queen Elizabeth II Memorial Mews were allocated by public ballot, with the new residents and their families there to find out which would become their new home. The building features a large air-conditioned communal day room with a balcony, plus there is a large roof terrace. A dedicated clinic will allow residents to access services like vaccinations without leaving the building. All of those moving in are existing government tenants, with the properties they leave behind set to be returned to the Housing Department for reallocation. Pat Ofila said it was an emotional day and her happiest since becoming Minister for Housing.
8: I have become emotional in the sense that how happy those people were and how long they've been waiting for this moment. And the flats are beautiful, they are wonderful, and they can sign their contract to their new houses.
6: And GBC spoke to new resident Joseph Santos and his daughter Gloria Raveño, and they toured his new home.
9: He's been living for 57 years in a tower block, in a referendum house, so imagine this is very new for him.
10: Good, I'm an
9: We never thought this day would come.
6: The Income Tax Office's cash office has opened as usual this morning following a break-in on Wednesday night. The incident was contained to the cash office with no other part of the building affected. Nothing of value was taken. Katie Docker has more details.
10: In a statement, the government said it appeared the intruders were searching for cash, but states no physical money is held on site, nor at any other government department. The Royal Gibraltar Police are now investigating the incident.
6: Russia has threatened to target British military sites over the UK's decision to give Ukraine access to British weapons technology. Moscow has accused Britain and France of playing with fire, warning of possible strikes if British weapons are used in attacks on Russia. The warning follows Prime Minister Andy Burnham's announcement that Britain will release blueprints for British-made components used in the French Scalp cruise missile. Russia has repeatedly warned Western governments against expanding military support for Ukraine. A 42-year-old Russian man has been arrested on suspicion of drink driving after a traffic accident on Waterport Road on Wednesday night. He was released on police bail to return to Newmont House Police Station at a later date pending further inquiries. A Spanish-registered car was involved in the accident. The police, ambulance service and fire and rescue service all attended the scene. The electricity authority was also there as the lamp post was knocked over in the accident. The Minister with responsibility for transport and education has confirmed to GBC that the net loss of parking due to the works at St Joseph's Schools is just one space. John Cortes says the refurbishment of the lower and upper primary schools means two temporary classrooms have been installed in the parking areas outside and will remain there until works are completed in September 2027. The news of the temporary facilities have concerned residents in the area where parking availability is already scarce. However, the Minister says parking has been reconfigured around the area with additional spaces also added in the district.
11: It's been a lot of hard work from a lot of the professionals, but I think it'll be minimal inconvenience. And even if it had been the loss of a few parking spaces, the balance with making sure that the children were safe and end up with an excellent school would have been worth it. But as it is, it's just a loss of one space. And maybe we gain some more because the sewage works at the bottom of the hill opposite Newmall House is due to be finished soon. So we may gain a few more parking spaces there. So in the end, we may have more rather than fewer.
6: Young members of Cycle have marked the end of their summer programme with a graduation ceremony at Grand Battery House. Participants and mentors told GBC what they had learned and the progress they had made. Here's Josie Yeom and Hannah Crawford.
12: The Dragon's Den was intimidating, but it's definitely going to help with my school presentations, stuff like that. So I think that really has helped a lot with confidence and like a lot of skills for building the confidence as well.
13: I think they've learned that there's someone in their corner and that they are so much more than what they think and then what other people have told them what they are. Mm-hmm. They are just so much more and they are like powerhouses of ideas, and they can make a change.
6: Lincoln Red Imps have reached the UEFA Conference League phase for the third time, trailing 2-0 from the first leg. Lincoln came from behind away to Larne in Northern Ireland, winning 3-0 after extra time to take the tie 3-2 on aggregate. Gaike Gomez and Manuel Tolendano struck in the final 10 minutes of normal time to force extra time with Larne reduced to 10 men. Dolendano then converted a penalty to the 120th minute to complete the win. That makes back-to-back UEFA Conference League's qualifications for the Red Imp. And that's the latest. More online at gbc.gi.
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6: A gorgeous day to come with any lingering high clouds soon giving way to a sunny day with temperatures of around 29 degrees today. Temperature at the moment on the rock is 21.
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0: The Beach Boys, I Get Around on Radio Gibraltar, 16 minutes to 9. How great was it to have Nathan Pereira, DJ
1: wonderful,
0: Nate?
1: Wonderful, wonderful. It's just so nice to have somebody in who's obviously really passionate about what they're doing and just sort of following their passion. It's wonderful.
0: Big
1: good
0: time.
1: Friday morning get, I think, Stefan.
0: Yep, definitely. For today's brain teaser, the 50 greatest cartoon TV series of all time. There were 487,216 votes cast worldwide over the internet for this one. Which cartoon do you think got the highest percentage of the votes? When we talk cartoons, we certainly have a good bit of a response. They're popular, they're nostalgic for many as well. Dennis has gone straight for The Simpsons.
1: Would have been my guess as well.
0: Jenny has gone for Looney Tunes, Bugs Bunny, Tasmanian Devil, Roadrunner. Some of her favourites there. Bev has loads of guesses as well. Tom and Jerry, Bugs Bunny, Cow and Chicken, Popeye, Ed, Ed and Eddie, Two Stupid Dogs she's gone for. Remember Two Stupid Dogs?
1: I remember Cartoon the Network. Fever Dream that was a lot of those, the last show she mentioned, to be honest.
0: Johnny Bravo.
1: Yeah, okay, yeah, absolutely.
0: How about Johnny Bravo? Remember that?
1: I do.
0: Andrew has gone for The Flintstones. We have got Katia. With Tweety Pie, Scooby-Doo, Flintstones, Roadrunner, Tom and Jerry. Yeah, fantastic. Loads of guesses. Who else have we got now? We got Grace mentioning Mickey Mouse and Pokemon. Beavis and Butthead, a mention from Jenny. Danger Mouse from Squeegee. Cow and Chicken was fun. Angelique says that. Pete's gone for Simpsons and the original Tom and Jerry. How about Alan this morning, who says he always loved the Roadrunner? But Dastardly and Muttley would be Dick Dastardly and Muttley is dog psychic.
1: Yeah.
0: Would be up there. Muttley's laugh. Yes.
1: I have a friend who laughs exactly like that and we call her Muttley.
0: So just looking at this, at the poll now. So yeah. So all the ones that we mentioned pretty much in and around the top 50.
1: Did anybody get number one spot, though?
0: Well, number one we have mentioned, actually. Okay. We have mentioned number one already. We Recess hasn't been mentioned. I used to love Recess on Disney Channel.
1: Yes! With
0: TJ,
1: yes!
0: Gretchen. Used to love that. Mikey. Used to, yeah. Guest coming in for Popeye as well.
1: Oh, yeah.
2: That's all I can stand. I can't stand no more.
0: Popeye was in 36th spot. We've got Dexter's Laboratory in the top 20, 17th. Powerpuff Girls in 16th. We mentioned the Flintstones before in 12th. Yeah, with Fred Flintstone and Wilma, of course, and Barney Rubber. And yeah, just a great show. Great show, wasn't it? Scooby-Doo was in 10th as we start getting into the top 10. Good morning to Nayara, who says she loved Kim Possible. Neil says Top Cat for him.
1: Oh, yeah.
0: Yeah, some great memories, actually, yeah.
1: And it's difficult to pick a favourite, actually, now I think about it.
0: Family Guy, fan of Family Guy?
1: Yeah.
0: Family Guy in 7th. Tom and Jerry, by the way, mentioned by a few. Tom and Jerry were in 5th, which is just like quintessential cartoon
1: that is sort of
0: for many.
1: Classic,
0: no?
1: Yeah. Been around for so long, had so many sort of remakes and things like that. But yeah.
0: Andrew's gone for Top Cat and Yogi Bear. Another couple of great guesses. Ninja Turtles, Jenny. Dennis mentioned Batman as well.
1: I was
0: literally
1: just about to say
0: the
1: Batman animated series.
0: That was in 4th spot, Batman the animated series.
1: Well deserved, I
0: SpongeBob
1: think.
0: SquarePants in 3rd.
1: Okay, right, here we go. We're getting into the top spot now.
0: 2nd, which I mean, top 2 have both been mentioned. 2nd, we had a chat with Nate about it. Looney Tunes.
1: Yeah.
0: Which is just a generic one for Bugs Bunny.
1: All those Elmer Fudd, characters, Daffy Duck.
0: So within Looney Tunes, there were different episodes focusing on different characters, and then they had like overall generic ones. And as well, I think I seem to recall anyway. Number one, if you had to guess at number one, we mentioned it.
1: I think it's got to be The Simpsons, surely.
3: Hello, operator. Give me the number for 911.
0: Simpsons. Number one.
1: Only
0: voted.
1: Because it's been around for a million years.
0: 9.8% of the votes, which
1: 9.8. Well, that's nearly 10%. That is quite a big old whack of the votes, isn't
0: I think
1: it?
0: That's
1: so, now quick maths this morning, Stefan. That's what you can always rely on me for.
0: What it is about The Simpsons, I think, as well, is that it is very universal. Whether you're a kid, whether you're an adult, you can watch it, you can enjoy it.
1: Something for everyone.
0: And like you say, it's been around for, what, I think over 30 seasons now?
1: I was going to say, like, for decades. Mm. And they just keep going. There's no kind of sign of them stopping or slowing down or anything. Every so often I hear about a new season, I'm like, well, that's me with 12 seasons left to catch up on. But the good thing is, it's not, you don't have to watch it in seasons. You can just kind of dip into episodes and it doesn't really... It doesn't really matter, but yeah, Simpsons.
0: I remember when it comes to The Simpsons, I haven't seen a new episode in years, but I remember when they used to have a new episode every Sunday, I think, on Sky One.
1: Every Sunday on Sky One! Yeah, and we used to have a double episode, and we used to get so cross because my mum would come in like in between and be like, dinner time, be like, no, mum, please, The Simpsons are on, please!
0: Yeah, and I remember the episode, I remember a few, but the episode that always sticks in my mind is the one where they killed Mr. Burns.
1: Who shot Mr. Burns?
0: You have to figure out who it was, basically.
1: It's the Dallas trope, isn't it? About who that was.
0: But then the next season, Mr. Burns just came back. So what was...
1: Well, I read this fact that there's only, out of all the Simpsons characters, I think three are sort of permanently gone.
0: Right, okay.
1: And sort of never coming back. But everybody else is just like, whatever. Mm. You can do that if you're The Simpsons, though, can't you? You can just be like, this episode, nuclear war is happening. Next episode, everything will be fine.
0: Yeah, that's true. Yeah. Quite right. Simpsons number one. Well done if you figured that. Nathan mentioning South Park as well, which was in the top 10. Superman and Spider-Man, the animated series, getting a mention. Bev also mentioning American Dad, which we didn't mention before. That was also up there. So, lots of good memories, clearly, and lots of people loving their cartoons, quite rightly as well. It's 9:09. Good morning to Suzanne. Suzanne Winterstein-Smith has been in touch. We had DJ Nathan Pereira in the studio with us a little earlier. She says, Nate is a total crack. Well done this morning. We all at MAG really love him. He sang to me as a gingerbread woman at the Christmas show.
1: Wow.
0: He's a total sweetie. Congrats on his exams and all the best.
1: Oh, he sounds like a very popular person in Gibraltar.

0: Yeah, it's an Otto 54 Ultra. Talk to you on Radio Gibraltar. Good morning to Bev. She's getting in touch with some of her Simpsons episode memories. I remember the episode when Mr. Burns was interviewed on radio and the presenter was making it sound like Burns had an attack of wind every time he moved.
1: Do you have that sound effect on your little panel there, Stefan?
0: No, you know, I'm more highbrow than that.
1: I was going to say, we're a little bit elegant than that at Radio Gibraltar. A little bit more highbrow.
0: Yeah. Bev says, you wouldn't do that, would you? No, of course I wouldn't.
1: No, Bev. No, absolutely not.
0: It's 6 minutes to nine.
1: Having a look at the front page of today's Chronicle, the government holds draw for 44 new pensioner flats in Chatham Views. These are at Queen Elizabeth II Memorial Mews in Chatham Views Estate. Allocated by public ballot, lots of videos and photos of very happy people being awarded lovely homes. Also on the front page of today's Chronicle, the DPC clears first phase of waste treatment facility. This has been granted permission at the Europa Advance Road. Project was filed by recycle.gi. And yes, we shall be watching that develop. Also, police investigate the tax office break-in. We have been told that the tax office will be open for business as normal this morning, despite a break-in on Wednesday night. No cash was taken, no damage done as well. So there we go.
0: Thank you for that. In the UK press today, a number of Friday's papers focusing on the situation in Middlesbrough following the A66 crash last weekend that killed seven. The Mirror describes a town under siege. The past week has seen a woman and a seven-year-old killed in a house fire as well in Middlesbrough, while cars have been rammed into local homes. Residents are living in fear, it says, amid reports of a gang turf war. The Telegraph says hundreds of police officers have been deployed to Middlesbrough to tackle northern gang wars as the town remains on alert for further violence. How did UK town become a war zone? That's a question on the front of the Sun. The devastation in Nepal and Tibet after flash floods on Wednesday is front and centre for The Guardian, which says the international community is scrambling to provide aid. There's more on that in that paper today. Pictures of missing Britons in Nepal dominates the front of the Times, which writes that the death toll is continuing to climb. Similarly, on the front of the Daily Mail, the headline, Faces of Britons Missing in Nepal. And they have the three images on the front of the Daily Mail today. China embassy guards using their electroshock weapons to threaten protesters. That's the headline on the front of the Eye, which says a security team was caught on camera pointing stun batons at activists. And on the front of the Daily Star, it says former Liverpool footballer Jamie Carragher is facing an £800,000 tax bill, declaring Carra in the red. There's more on that there, as well as official figures showing the number of asylum seekers being housed in British hotels has halved in the past year. The Metro reporting that one. They say it's the lowest it's been since 2022. More inside the Metro today. It's 3 minutes to nine.
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1: From the GBC newsroom at 9, the first phase of the new waste treatment complex in Europa Advance Road has received unanimous approval at the Development and Planning Commission. It will operate as an enclosed waste reception, materials recovery and transfer facility. Developers Recycle.gi say the project could be operational in months. Pensioners have been allocated 44 new purpose-built homes at Chatham Views. The flats at Queen Elizabeth II Memorial Mews were allocated by public ballot, with the new residents and their families there to find out which would become their new home. All of those moving in are existing government tenants, with the properties they leave behind set to be returned to the Housing Department for reallocation. The Income Tax Office's cash office has opened as usual this morning following a break-in on Wednesday night. The incident was contained to the cash office with no other part of the building affected. Nothing of value was taken. Your weather today, sunny spells and highs of 28. That's the latest. I'm Harriet Seed.
9: BBC News with Danielle Jaworwiecka. Police in Nepal are warning people to move to higher ground after an upstream dam in Tibet was reported to be leaking. In Tibet itself, Chinese rescue workers have been told to stop their operations for now. Here's our China correspondent Laura Bicker.
10: Experts in China have been flying drones and mapping out two lakes that have formed in the debris of Wednesday's landslide. They are racing to reduce the risk of more flooding as rescuers try to access Girong Port, the land border between Nepal and Tibet that was washed away in a torrent of mud and water. More than 500 people are missing in the area. Officials now fear that after hours of heavy rain, the lake could burst its banks in the coming days. Meanwhile, more than 1,000 people have been rescued from the disaster zone in southern Tibet, including over 500 tourists.
9: In northern Nepal, the search for survivors continued through the night. Nearly 500 people are confirmed to have died in Nepal, but more than 800 remain missing. Dr. Nita Shrestha travelled to the district hospital in Rasua to treat the injured.
11: Many people have lost their loved ones, people they were trying to rescue but had to leave behind. People have run away from their homes just to save themselves. Most of them are like covered in mud because it was like a mudslide. People have told me that they had to leave their elderly relatives behind because they couldn't carry them.
9: US media reports say the Trump administration is in talks with Venezuela's interim government about Washington taking an ownership stake in its huge oil resources. According to the reports, the discussions involve more than a dozen productive oil fields with 90 billion barrels, about a third of Venezuela's total proven reserves. Donald Trump is under pressure ahead of the November midterm elections over rising fuel prices, which could be eased through cheaper oil supplies. Norway's King Harald V has died aged 89. In his 35 years on the throne, he modernised the monarchy, making it more informal and relevant. In later years, ill health forced him to scale back his public duties. Mike Sanders looks back at his life.
12: King Harald V was the country's first Norwegian-born monarch since the 14th century. The royal family fled the German occupation of Norway when he was three. He ended up in Washington, where he acquired the American accent still discernible in later life when he spoke English. A keen sailor, he competed in three Olympic Games. He was applauded for consoling the nation after a far-right gunman massacred teenagers at a summer camp in 2011 and spoke out in defence of gay rights. He said Norwegians were girls who love girls, boys who love boys, and girls and boys who love each other.
9: You're listening to the World News from the BBC.
0: Good morning. Hope you're having a brilliant start to your Friday. We have finally got there. 4 minutes past nine. Stefan and Harriet with you on the breakfast show. Still plenty to come, including £30 at SEPSA up for grabs this morning. Do you fancy playing Heads Up? Give us a call, drop us an email. We'll put you in the draw.

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0: Alex Warren. What a voice he has. It's Fine Place to Die on Radio Gibraltar. It's 10 past nine, Friday morning. Yes, the weekend is almost upon us. What are your plans for the weekend? Will you be going to the fair one final time, or potentially two final times? Because tonight is the penultimate night of the Gibraltar Fair. And again, should be a good one. GBC's live coverage begins at 9 o'clock, as it has done the past three nights. Jose Mari and Lena will be there this evening. That's going to be fun.
1: That's a good duo.
0: Yeah, I think so. And yeah, it's been really good. It's been great to be immersed in the community there, and it's been really fun to kind of bring the fun at the fair, which is literally the name of the show, to you in your living room, perhaps, if you have been watching it there. I know plenty have been at the fair itself and enjoying, maybe not every single night, but
1: not like you, Stefan.
0: Well,
1: not such a diehard fan as you. What's your favourite part of the fair been this year?
0: My favourite part of the fair? I don't know. I mean, from a personal perspective, my son is now old enough. He's almost three. He's now old enough that he's kind of really fully embracing
1: it. Excited about it.
0: And on the rise. And you can see like a smiling face when he goes. Like yesterday was the first time he actually went on a ride by himself. And not just one of the small like little
1: wow.
0: ones. In the little car, nothing.
1: Yeah.
0: And he was just loving it behind his cousin, who was just in the car, the motorbike in front of him. And it was, that's what it's all about.
1: That is what it's all about. Yeah.
0: Anyone with a family will say the same. Not just seeing the smiling faces of kids and grandkids and nephews and nieces and that kind of stuff is what it's all about. But yeah, it's also fantastic to go around and speak to all the charity stalls, which we have had a chance to do so. In and amongst our coverage. I mean, I'm not going to name one because then I have to name
1: to
0: all
1: name
0: of them.
1: All. We've been here a while.
0: Yeah, there are so many, and it's the ones that you keep on getting year after year. Now at the fair, they raise money, they raise awareness, and generally, the people here, they're doing it out of the goodness of their heart. They're all volunteers, you know?
1: Yeah.
0: And they're there every night from like, I don't know, maybe from like seven. Well, the fair starts at seven, so they'll get there for the round then, sometimes maybe at half seven or whatever. And I don't know, till like midnight, one, two in the morning sometimes, you know? And they're there every
1: and
0: single
1: during,
0: day.
1: During work, during school nights as well, you know what I mean? Like giving up your own time just to help raise money for charity.
0: See.
1: Yeah, fantastic. Absolutely fantastic.
0: And doing it all with a smile on their faces.
1: Well, exactly.
0: Well,
1: they
0: the
1: add
0: thing.
1: To the sort of atmosphere and the ambiance of the fair. Like, come on, have a go. Let's do this. It's wonderful.
0: Katia says chips.
1: Chips.
0: Chips has been a favourite part of the fair.
1: I have heard quite a bit about the famous Father Charlie's chips at the fair, to be honest. So
0: Yeah, I've tried a little bit of the food around. I've had Family Pavilion a couple of the nights, Father Charlie's, there's been others as well. Father Charlie's is always great. And the bonus is you get to, well, he's not there all the time because he's a busy man. He's a bishop, of course, now. He's busy. But usually he's there based at his stall with, again, another stall that's manned by some fantastic volunteers. And he'll be the first to tell us that, as he did when I spoke to him on the GBC's live coverage on Tuesday evening. And yeah, one of the great bits about going to Father Charlie's stall is that you can sit down and have a bit of a chat with him for a bit, which is always fantastic. And always great. And last night I did, in fact, do just that after the coverage finished at 9:30. Had some of those chips and also had, I'm going to admit it, a couple of pizza slices. I did. Yeah, a couple of pizza slices.
1: And popcorn.
0: And I'm not. Yeah, I had popcorn
1: and
0: live on the TV. Yeah,
1: wow.
0: And I was dropping it all. I don't know what was wrong with me. I was dropping it all over the place. That was.
1: You're not in the cinema,
0: Maybe I was nervous.
1: Maybe your brain was like, no, I'm not in the cinema. I can't eat popcorn if I'm not in the cinema. Yeah. You know.
0: By the way, the Family Pavilion Entertainment tonight, which again has been absolutely packed with such talented groups and individuals, it's been brilliant. Tonight, Michael Daniels' 80s Hour, the Phoenix Dance Company, and then an ABBA party to finish it all off.
1: Yay!
0: We've established this morning that you're not a huge fan of ABBA.
1: No, but I do appreciate that ABBA music does get pretty much everybody in the groove and dancing and celebrating. That's fine.
0: I think if said through gritted teeth.
1: That's acceptable, I suppose.
0: You might have to leave the studio for this one. Happy Friday.

0: It's ABBA on Radio Gibraltar with Mamma Mia, just for you there, Harriet. Lucinda just coming into the studio.
1: Yeah, me and Lucinda, we're not friends anymore. No. Apparently she's not happy with me. I'm sorry, Lucinda.
0: She raised a good point, actually. That would have been perfect for Tuesday morning's segment, Unpopular Opinion.
1: For controversial opinion. Yeah. Yes, that would have been. Well, it's too late now, isn't it, Stefan?
0: Well, no, we can just pretend it's Tuesday and have it even more fun on a Friday, because Friday is generally a Friday feeling compared
1: Stefan,
0: to Tuesday.
1: Stefan, I've got a really controversial opinion.
0: Okay, go for
1: I don't like ABBA.
0: Ah, no, you haven't just done that, have you? What what do you make of it? What do you make of Harriet's opinion this morning? Not a fan of ABBA, apparently. Is that's pretty controversial, I think.
1: Well, you see, you say that, but then when I get to the point where I have to tell maybe a group of people that I'm not a big ABBA fan, there's always a couple that are like, yeah, me too.
0: Mm.
1: They're just not brave enough. That's what it is. I'm taking one for the team, you know.
0: Okay.
1: I will die on this hill.
0: No, no one's forcing you to.
1: I can appreciate that, you know, a lot of people have very fond memories. I imagine like songs from their childhood or throughout their life, because they have been around for so long as well.
0: Hmm.
1: So we can still be friends if you like ABBA, Lucinda. Like, we don't have to fall out about it. I'm not going to be angry at you if you play ABBA
0: Katia,
1: songs.
0: It seems like Katia might be falling out with you. She's gone for four shocked face emojis.
1: Oh no, Katia,
0: saying
1: I'm
0: Harriet.
1: Sorry.
0: Yeah, I know.
1: But see, this is the reaction you want from a controversial opinion.
0: Well, that's the thing, yeah.
1: You know.
0: It will be interesting to see if anyone does agree. Anyone agrees?
1: Come on, somebody has to be brave enough.
0: Mm. Okay, ABBA, when it comes to ABBA, there are just people who are just absolutely love them.
1: Absolute hardcore, diehard fans, yeah.
0: I think ABBA, I mean, from my opinion anyway, I probably wouldn't listen to ABBA in my spare time.
1: Mm-mm.
0: But if they're ever on, I'll dance along with them.
1: Well, that is fair. That is fair. If I'm in a big group, I will. Mm. If I'm on my own, I'm like, yeah.

0: It's M People moving on up on Radio Gibraltar, 23 minutes past nine. Jenny, also pretty shocked at your disdain for ABBA there, Harriet.
1: I'm just waking everybody up. That's all. That's all. It's a public service.
0: Susie has been in touch. She gave us a call. She's looking forward to the ABBA party tonight at the Family Pavilion. And she says one thing about ABBA that you just cannot deny is that whenever they're on, it just gets people up and dancing in a good mood.
1: No, that is 100% true. I do know that when an ABBA song comes on, it does create an ambience and everybody does love it except me. So it's fine.
0: Well, not just you, clearly, Harriet. Because get this, I don't know if she's having us on here or not. Priscilla says, I don't like ABBA. They look wishy-washy. What does that even mean?
1: See, I was very diplomatic. What does that even mean? Priscilla's coming out here with the hard guns this morning. Maybe she means they're a bit sort of because they are quite. It's quite poppy, isn't it? So it's sort of that. I don't want to say generic because people are going to shout at me. But do you know what I mean? They are sort of. No, I'm going to stop this now. Before I know exactly. I'm putting the spade down. I'm walking away from this.
0: Shall we have an ABBA-based heads up? No, that would be difficult to find all the words based on ABBA. No, really, but...
1: Wait for Robin to get
0: back. We need to go with this one. We need... yeah. We'll let Harriet stop digging and we'll play some of the Weekend on the way.
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0: It's Becky Hill, Hands on Me on Radio Gibraltar, 9:30. It's Friday morning. Good morning to Priscilla. Gave us a call. She was just talking about the fair and the family pavilion in particular, and the entertainment, the amount of entertainment there's been throughout the week, and talking about the so many brilliant dance companies around Gib. There have been many. There's so many different dance groups, and they're all fantastic, all of different ages, and it really is great. And she was reminiscing about being in the very first ever dance company in Gibraltar. She was saying 1969, 1970, that kind of time. She was in, what was it? The Gibraltar Dance Youth Theatre. The Youth Theatre, I think
1: Theatre,
0: she said.
1: Yeah.
0: Was that, she says, the first dance company, and she was a part of that.
1: Oh, wow.
0: So some good...
1: Part of history, Priscilla. Yeah. That's wonderful.
0: Good bit of nostalgia this morning. By the way, we were discussing a little earlier Jack Black's birthday today. I know you're not a fan. Sorry, I keep on harping on about this, but I know you're not a fan of ABBA, Harriet.
1: Have you found Jack Black doing an ABBA song?
0: No, I haven't. Okay. I haven't, but I know you are a fan of Jack Black. He's brilliant, isn't he?
1: Yeah.
0: We were discussing School of Rock. I mean, there's been so many great things. Remember Shallow Hal with Gwyneth Paltrow? That was funny, wasn't it? That was funny. But School of Rock is just brilliant. And the theatre production in London, I imagine they still do it. It was a few years ago when I went. There's obviously not with Jack Black on stage, but based on the film, on Jack Black's film, School of Rock. And it really is brilliant. Same premise now, kind of the kids learning to make a band.
1: Yeah. And that sounds like it would be a great musical to go and watch.
0: Yeah. 57 today, Jack Black, who can even make a Britney Spears song sound rocky. Get this.

0: Yes, Jack Black and his rendition of Hit Me Baby One More Time. Jenny says he's brilliant. Pete says Jack was funny in the Jumanji films.
1: Yeah
0: the remakes of Jumanji. Yeah. He was good in that as well. Of course, part of the band Tenacious D, part of the rock band Tenacious D, which have so many great songs. They have been touring for a while, I think, haven't they?
1: Maybe that's what I need, Stefan. Maybe I need Jack Black to sing me ABBA songs.
0: that could be
1: Jack Black.
0: The collaboration the world didn't
1: if
0: know
1: you're
0: it
1: listening.
0: Needed.
1: But
0: it could actually be brilliant. And good morning, Katia. Peaches in Mario.
1: Yes.
0: Is that the character he played? I haven't seen Mario.
1: He's Bowser.
0: Bowser.
1: I'm pretty sure he's Bowser.
0: Okay. I haven't seen it, so I'm just taking.
1: He sings a song.
0: Oh, he sings a song
1: called Peaches.
0: Oh, sorry, that was my mistake.
1: I think Jack Black wrote it for the movie.
0: Right, okay.
1: Because that's why you get Jack Black in your movie, isn't it? Be like, while you're here, can you just write a really cool song?
0: He's a brilliant songwriter as well, isn't he?
1: He is really, really good. Mm. So I think that's what you mean.
0: Yeah,
1: he's Bowser, but he did sing a song.
0: Means,
1: it's all right, Stefan. I'm here to walk you through it.
0: Thank
1: don't
0: you.
1: Worry.
0: Thank you.
2: I've seen the devil down sunset in every place.

0: The Weekend Playboy Carti, Madonna. It's popular on Radio Gibraltar. More of your Jack Black favourites coming in on his 57th birthday today. Tropic Thunder, another one mentioned by Pete. King Kong. Bev says, sadly, she fell asleep the first time she watched it. Have you seen the King Kong film? I mean, another different versions of King Kong films.
1: I have seen it. He was good in it.
0: Yeah.
1: That film was just too long, I think.
0: Really?
1: Yeah.
0: I haven't seen it.
1: It was like 3 hours and it's worth a watch if you've never seen it, I think. I will say that.
0: Fair enough. Angelique getting in touch with that Peaches song that he made for the Super Mario Bros. Film. So funny, she says. And Jenny says, yeah, he's brilliant. I want to take him home. I want to take him. That could cost a decent amount. I wonder how much it would cost to get a personal performance, a personal concert by Jack Black.
1: I don't know. I reckon if you asked him nicely, he'd probably just do it for free. He seems like that kind of guy.
0: He does.
1: Do you know what I mean?
0: But then if he said yes to everyone, he wouldn't have time for anything else, would he?
1: I'm happy with that.

0: Calvin Harris, How Deep Is Your Love on Radio Gibraltar. £30 at SEPSA up for grabs in this morning's Heads Up. That is on the way imminently. This is your last chance to get involved. If you fancy playing along, 266-200, studio at radiogibraltar.gi. Drop us an email, let us know on WhatsApp that you want to play. We're getting the random name generator out very soon, and we're seeing who's going to be going Heads Up. You got your words written out, Harriet?
1: Yes.
0: Me too.
1: And I'm here to win today, ooh, Stefan, just so you know.
0: Fighting talk. I like it.
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1: Heads up.
0: It's time for this week's Heads Up. The random name generator has been busy. The first name out of the draw. This is going to be fun. I think it's been a while. It's been a while, hasn't it been, since? I won't say her name just yet.
2: See if she answers first.
0: Hello. Since Priscilla played, yes.
2: That's exactly the reaction we want to hear, Priscilla.
0: Priscilla is playing this morning's Heads Up. Yes. How are you doing?
3: I'm doing all right. And you?
0: Yeah, not too bad, thank you very much. Your first decision is to either pick Harriet, the presenter you agree with this morning on your disdain for ABBA, or pick myself.
3: Why do you put me in this spot? I don't like it.
2: But you chose to be here, Priscilla. Now you've got to make a decision.
3: Yeah. I'd like to be second.
0: Okay.
2: Like to be second.
0: You were the first name out of the hat, though. Come on. Flip a coin.
3: Stefano.
0: Sorry?
3: I'll have to be you, or else.
0: Or else what? I'm not going to do anything to you.
2: No, or else, Steph, you might get offended. You know?
0: Come on.
2: I know that you
3: have. Harriet is not there on Monday.
2: That's a good point.
0: Yeah. I need you on Monday as the makeshift co-presenter for the bank holiday show.
2: Exactly.
0: We haven't even mentioned, actually, that Monday's a bank holiday.
2: That wonderful piece of news? Mm-hmm. How have we not talked about that
0: yet today?
2: I know,
0: Monday bank holiday. You're right, Priscilla.
3: Because I'm not producing the show.
0: And you're up against this morning, Susie. Good morning.
4: Good morning.
0: How are you doing, Susie?
4: I'm fine, thank you.
0: Good.
4: Yeah, I'm looking forward to the ABBA party later.
0: She is.
2: We won't talk about it, Susie. We won't talk about it.
4: All right, it's finished now. You know where I'm going to be later then.
2: Yes.
4: Good morning, Priscilla.
3: She's brought up the A word. Morning, Susie. You brought up the A word.
0: The A word.
2: The A word.
4: All right. Is that what it's known as now?
0: It's here hilarious. We go.
3: And it's not the A team.
0: Oh, we're just swapping papers now.
2: You've got such lovely handwriting, Stefan.
0: Hey, don't look at the words just yet.
2: I wasn't. All right, okay. Susie, I don't mean to put any pressure on you, but I lost last time I played this game, so I'm here to win today.
4: Okay.
2: Okay, Susie?
4: Okay, let's do it then.
2: Yes, thank you. That's what
0: let's
2: I want.
0: Let's do it. Priscilla and myself will be going first, then we'll see what score you have to beat. Harriet and Susie will go second.
2: All right.
0: That sounds good?
4: Perfect.
0: Okay, Priscilla, you ready?
3: As ever I be, whatever. Okay.
0: Okay, it's a Spanish word for this, interestingly. Something that you take, you do calls from. You call from this.
3: A mobile? What did you say? A leaf?
0: It's a mobile what?
3: Phone.
0: Yeah, what? What phone? The full word for it.
3: A telephone.
0: Yes. okay, it's a big animal. They live in the mud. It's not an elephant. They've got big teeth.
3: Hippopotamus.
0: Yes. It's up in the sky, not the sun. Neil Armstrong was
3: the
0: here.
3: Moon.
0: Yep. Everyone pays it. Well, I think most people pay this when you get your monthly wage. Some of it will be deducted. What's that called?
3: Don't know. Carry on.
0: No, the money that goes towards the government and stuff and from your wage.
4: Tax.
0: Yes. He's a Canadian singer. Nathan sang him brilliantly this morning. I haven't met you yet.
3: Buble.
0: Yes.
3: No.
0: Yeah, I'm not gold, but...
3: Silver.
0: Yes. You eat this in the cinema?
3: Popcorn.
0: It has keys, a musical instrument.
3: Piano.
0: Yes. Oof, we saved it a little bit. Yeah, we saved it a little bit.
2: Rocky start, but
0: one,
2: I think you clawed it back.
0: 5, 6, 7, 8. Eight. It's,
3: Very good. We don't pay tax, you see, us pensioners.
0: Yeah.
3: Do we, Susie?
4: No, we don't.
2: Well, it's all right, Kassam, isn't it?
0: Harriet, by the way, I think I realised that was an E, not an O, not
2: yeah,
0: a telephone.
2: I'm sorry. I was kind of making fun of you for your handwriting,
0: yeah,
2: and then I thought, actually,
0: poor.
2: My handwriting isn't wonderful. So.
0: That, when I first saw the word, I thought that it said telefono, and then I realised,
2: would I do
0: no,
2: that
0: that's
2: to
0: an
2: you,
0: e.
2: Stefan?
0: So in the end, we took telephone, because I think that was meant to be telephone,
2: yes,
0: right? Not
2: was.
0: Telefono.
2: Yeah. Yes. I'm not that mean.
3: I was getting confused with this Spanish word.
0: Yes. When I first saw it, I thought it was telephone. I thought, Harry, are you putting us a Spanish word in Heads Up? Okay, fair enough. Why not? We'll go with it. Anyway, Harriet and Susie, are you ready?
4: Yes.
0: You've got eight to beat.
2: I believe
0: your
2: in
0: time
2: you, Susie.
0: Starts No.
2: He's an actor. He was in, Forrest Gump.
4: Tom Hanks.
2: Okay. It's a country. It's next to England. It's the top half of this country.
4: Scotland.
2: No, on the other
4: Wales.
2: Side. No, the past Wales. There's an island. I can't say the
4: Ireland.
2: Word.
4: And
2: the top
4: Ireland.
2: Bit.
4: Northern Ireland.
2: Okay. Yes. It's where we live. It's another word for stone.
4: Rock.
2: Yep. He was from a cartoon series, long-standing cartoon series. He's the dad of this family. He's yellow. He's bald. He goes, oh.
4: Simpson. I can't remember what it's called.
2: We'll pass. Okay, something you jump on. Something that's very bouncy.
4: Trampoline.
2: Yeah, something you film with.
4: Camera.
2: He's a singer. He sang... Rewind, Repeat It is his latest song. He's English. He's ginger.
4: Ed Sheeran.
2: Yes.
0: I hate this game.
2: Susie, brilliant. Brilliant work there. I think I let
4: you down.
2: I
4: knew it was Homer. It came to me as soon as you said it.
2: You said Simpsons as well. One, two, three.
4: I know. I thought, I could think of Bart, and then I kept thinking, yeah, anyway.
0: Yeah, okay. Six. It was six in the end.
2: It was a good effort. Mm. It was a good effort, Susie. Well done.
4: Thank you.
0: It was a good battle in the end. 8-6. Priscilla coming out on top.
4: And I lost against Priscilla the last time we had a battle. Isn't that true, Priscilla?
3: Yes, it's true.
4: Because I saw you the next day while you were shopping.
2: Did she wind you up about it, Susie? Did she?
3: No, I've got to avoid her.
4: Not
3: I've got to avoid Stefan because she hits me with a crutch.
4: Yeah, of course I do.
2: What have we started, Stefan? What have we started?
4: Well, no, I congratulated her when I saw her.
0: No, fair enough.
2: You are a gracious loser, Susie.
0: And Susie, we know that you're going to be buzzing tonight at the Family Pavilion for the ABBA party. And as we've heard, Priscilla is not going to be there. So
2: you won't worry about bumping
0: into her.
3: Can I ask?
4: Okay,
3: question?
4: That's brilliant, Anna.
0: Sorry?
3: Do you dress up like ABBA people?
4: No.
0: No,
4: seventies party.
2: Oh,
4: I would.
2: Yeah.
4: But not if it. But because I like doing things like that. Like I went to an 80s one not long ago, and I went as Madonna. There you go.
2: Yes.
3: Susie.
4: Yeah. Like, no, I love going to things like that.
0: We might just leave the microphone on and see what happens for the rest of the day.
4: Let's all have a chat.
0: We'll leave it on for the rest of the day.
4: That'd be good.
2: Well done.
4: Congratulations, Priscilla, anyway.
2: Yes. Well done, Priscilla. Well done, Stefan. Well done, Priscilla.
0: Well done, everyone.
4: Well done, both of you.
1: I think this is the beginning of a beautiful friendship.
0: Fantastic. Susie, well done and have a great weekend. Enjoy the ABBA party tonight.
2: Thank you, Susie.
0: Thank you for playing
4: Thank
0: along
4: you.
0: As always. Always good fun. And Priscilla, congratulations. £30 at Sepsa.
4: Yeah.
0: Enjoy. Enjoy.
3: Okay.
0: She is.
2: Absolutely.
0: Yeah, she really is.
4: Well, oh, thank you. I'm really glad. And when you were talking before, quickly, and saying about the dance thing, I think Gibraltar has got such creative talent because it's the singing, the art, for such a small place, it's absolutely
3: but, the one who started it, Mario Arroyo.
4: Yes.
3: He taught all these new,
4: like teachers.
3: Yes.
4: Fantastic.
0: Brilliant.
4: Fantastic. So, what a lovely legacy, eh?
0: Mm. Yeah. Priscilla,
3: and
0: Susie. Thank you so much. Thank you.
2: You guys can continue talking to each other. It's all right. We have to go.
0: We'll
4: have a good weekend, everybody.
0: Thank you. Have a great one.
2: You too, Susie.
4: Bye.
2: Bye, Priscilla.
0: There we go. Yeah, Priscilla coming out on top in the end. 8-6. Wasn't sure if 8 was going to be enough, but it clearly was in the end. 6. Homer Simpson may be one that she'll be kicking herself
2: for that one. I do think I could have explained. If I'd done dull straight away, maybe.
0: Yeah,
2: this is what I'm going to be thinking about all bank holiday weekend now, though, Stefan. Just going to be upset with myself.
0: But yeah, bank holiday weekend, the late summer bank holiday. So hope you enjoy that one, wherever you're up to, as we've been chatting about the penultimate night of the fair tonight, the final one tomorrow, of course. It's been a great run, and I'm sure it'll be super busy over the next 2 days as everyone tries to fit in the last minute
2: Absolutely,
0: rides,
2: yeah,
0: and a bit of food,
2: exactly.
0: And a bit of entertainment at the Family Pavilion. I'm sure it'll be good fun. Enjoy whatever you're up to this weekend. There was what Jenny mentioned before, before as well, at Rock El Casbah tomorrow.
2: Yep, tomorrow night.
0: Calle Comedia, they take over Calle Comedia, which is always
2: great. It's
0: a
2: brilliant atmosphere. Brilliant atmosphere. So if you are looking to enjoy some local live music this weekend, get yourself down there.
0: Yeah, enjoy your bank holiday, wherever you're up to. Harriet, it's been a pleasure.
2: Always a pleasure, Stephen.
0: Next week, I think Robin is back next week. Well,
2: he's back next. We can kick him out though, yeah. If you want. I can stay.
0: I'll send him a text. See what he reckons. But yeah, I think he's back as from Tuesday. I'll be here on the bank holiday Monday. So yeah, have a great one. Also, a big shout out before we go, and we let Lucinda take over with her time machine, which, by the way, it's as good as ever. I'm looking forward to this. I'm looking forward to hearing some of those songs that I haven't heard in a while.
2: Oh, here we go.
0: Big mention to Lincoln Reddams. What an incredible comeback last night in Northern Ireland. They lost the first leg a week ago at the Europoint Stadium, 2-0. It was a mountain to climb. It really was. Two late goals meant that they took it to extra time. Larne also got a player sent off late on in normal time. And in one of the last kicks of the game, a penalty kick in stoppage time of the end of extra time, Manu Toledano into the top corner, by the way, with that penalty kick. Incredible. They're through to the Europa Conference League group league phase for another year. The draw takes place later today at 1. Well done to them.
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2: From the GBC newsroom at 10, the first phase of the new waste treatment complex could be operational in months rather than years after the DPC unanimously approved plans. The ESG's Janet Howitt said the plant was really badly needed. It will operate as an enclosed waste reception, materials recovery and transfer facility. The flats at Queen Elizabeth II Memorial Mews have been allocated by public ballot. Pensioners have received keys to 44 new purpose-built homes at Chatham Views. The building features a large air-conditioned communal day room with a balcony and a large roof terrace. The Transport Minister has confirmed to GBC that the net loss of parking for Zone 3 residents due to works at St Joseph's Schools is just one space. The refurbishment of the lower and upper primary school means that the two temporary classrooms have been installed in the parking areas outside. They are expected to remain in place until the school extension is completed in September 2027. Your weather today, sunny spells, highs of 28. That's the latest. I'm Harriet Seed.
12: BBC News with Danielle Yawovietska. State media in China say rescue operations in southern Tibet have resumed following Wednesday's catastrophic floods and mudslides. They'd been temporarily suspended after hours of heavy rain sparked fears of more flooding. Here's our China correspondent Laura Bickett in Beijing.
13: The lake has formed around 10 kilometres away from Girong Port, which was a key border crossing between Nepal and Tibet, until it was washed away in a torrent of mud and water on Wednesday. Chinese experts have been flying drones and mapping out the lake, which started to briefly overflow after heavy rain. Rescuers in the area were also told to suspend operations. The lake has not burst its banks and water levels have begun to subside. Rescue efforts have now resumed. More than 500 people are missing in the area.
12: US media reports say the Trump administration's in talks with Venezuela's interim government about Washington taking an ownership stake in its huge oil resources. According to the reports, the discussions involve more than a dozen productive oil fields with 90 billion barrels, about a third of Venezuela's total proven reserves. Donald Trump is under pressure ahead of the November midterm elections over rising fuel prices, which could be eased through cheaper oil supplies. The US Immigration Enforcement Agency ICE has signed a multi-million dollar deal to buy 6,000 pairs of gloves that can deliver electric shocks. Thomas Becker reports.
14: The generated low output voltage emitter, or GLOVE for short, will be supplied by a Kentucky-based company. It looks like a normal patrol glove, but once an officer activates its electrical mode, it can deliver up to 380 volts when making contact with a person's skin. ICE argues the gloves would reduce the reliance on physical force, including the use of firearms. Civil rights groups have expressed alarm, questioning whether the agency has in place adequate safeguards against misuse. ICE has been under increased scrutiny in the wake of fatalities during immigration enforcement raids.
12: Norway's King Harald V has died, aged 89. In his 35 years on the throne, he modernised the monarchy, making it more informal and relevant. Mike Sanders has this report.
15: Was the country's first Norwegian-born monarch since the 14th century. The royal family fled the German occupation of Norway when he was three. He ended up in Washington, where he acquired the American accent still discernible in later life when he spoke English. A keen sailor, he competed in three Olympic Games and won a gold medal at the World Championships in 1987. He broke royal protocol by marrying a commoner, Queen Sonia, telling his father that he would marry no one else, which would have ended the royal line.
12: King Harald V is succeeded by his son, Håkon. You're listening to the latest world news from the BBC.
16: Here we go then, Friday morning time machine. Let's get this thing off the ground and have a bit of fun as we try to guess the year. I'm going to give you first an American rock band who are quite a big fan of black eye makeup, let's say. This song didn't chart too well in the States, but did very well in the UK. It's Kiss.

How are you enjoying it so far then? Peter's stuck between 2 years. He's going to hang fire and wait for a few more clues and tunes to try and guess the year today. Jenny got in there just before Roseanne with a great guess. If you'd like to get in touch, it's 200 66 200 on the phone. We've gone back to a year when people bored include Cynthia Erivo. I really thought she was much older, actually. Also, you've got Blake Lively, actress Hilary Duff and Rob Kardashian. These kind of people were born around this time. And on the way, you do have the likes of George Michael, Fleetwood Mac and Melon Kim to enjoy as well. So it's a goodie. And I think you might already have the decade, but that's not quite good enough, just for fun. Before 20 minutes time or so, let's see if you can pin down 1 year. I'm going to give you a bit of a cover song. I try not to do too many covers in the time machine because they can be misleading, but when the cover itself ends up being as successful as, or arguably more successful than the original, then we can't argue with that, can we? So this is a Jackson's 5 song originally. It's had a few different covers, and the version you're hearing right now is a big success for the Communards, who had an album out in this year called Red. Any ideas on the year then? studio@radiogibraltar.gi if you'd like to get in touch on the email. Otherwise, just turn it up and enjoy.

0: When is the last time you heard that? It's the Christians and Ideal World, a big song from the year we've travelled back to. We've still got three songs to go if you'd like to try and guess the year. It was a Black Monday financially in the October of this year, while President Ronald Reagan was demanding that walls be torn down in Europe. What about films that were showing at the time? You might have been and caught things like Three Men and a Baby. You also had RoboCop as well as Beverly Hills Cop 2 out and Predator. But instead, perhaps you caught this at the cinema. A great little cast, actually, in this one. The likes of Cher, Susan Sarandon and Michelle Pfeiffer, along with Jack Nicholson.
1: Three beautiful women are about to discover powers they never dreamed they had.
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1: Now, the man of their dreams is here.
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1: With the Witches of Eastwick.
0: Witches of Eastwick, did you ever catch that? Mixed reviews, I think. It's sort of gained a bit more popularity over time. Cher, Susan Sarandon, Michelle Pfeiffer there alongside Jack Nicholson. So instead of three girls to play for you next, I've got two. Will that do? The likes of Mel and Keith.

0: Cause I gotta have faith. Ooh, I gotta have faith. Because I gotta have faith, faith, faith. I gotta have faith, faith, faith.
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0: All right, it's Fleetwood Mac as your last song this morning. How did you find the time machine? And were you in the 80s? I think if you got yourself into the 80s, well done. You were on board. You're in the right planet today. Time machine, we had the likes of the Communards, a bit of Whitney Houston in there, Mel and Kim, George Michael, Kiss. What a lineup! Pete at first was hovering between 2 years and then went on to get it. I think, Chris, you were finding similar?
1: Wow, this is tricky. I'm thinking 87, 88, 89. Is it one of them? Please tell me.
0: Yes, Chris. Yes, absolutely. You're right. It's one of those three, so we're getting closer, aren't we? Well done to Katia, who worked it out, as did Priscilla. Priscilla had a few different guesses as well. Jimmy got it spot on. Stephanie, so did you. Nice to catch you on the phone too. Odette and Roseanne on fire today on WhatsApp with your guesses, as was Jenny, who was really fast. She got in touch during the first track, which was Kiss. So big well done today if you were in the sort of mid to late 80s, especially if you're going for 1980. Seven today.
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0: Ah, it's The Cause and Runaway playing on Radio Gibraltar. Big fan of that band. And they're yodeling. Look, if that's not yodeling, what is? Come on. Did you catch the news story that we were reporting on at GBC earlier on in the week, looking ahead to next year's solar eclipse? And like me, did you momentarily think, oh no, we've got the wrong news script, that's already happened? And actually, no, it is the big one that is happening next year. So I heard about this news report and it stayed in my mind for one particular reason, which I'll tell you about right now. But just in case you haven't heard.
1: Next year's total eclipse will take place on Monday, the 2nd of August, and can be seen at its best on the east side of the rock at 10:46 a.m., lasting around 4 minutes and 28 seconds.
0: We're apparently going to be directly in the shadow belt, there's a phrase, next year. And it's made a really high demand for hotels and apartments locally, already gearing up for that event, which, by the way, Monday the 2nd of August in the morning this time around. So it should be a little bit more dramatic, I think, than sort of sunset as we experienced this year. And I just thought to myself, you know, if you were really smart, if you're really, really smart, you could make a song with the word eclipse in the title, couldn't you? And sort of get it out, I don't know, like springtime. Give it time to get some popularity. If you remember during the pandemic, work from home, the Fifth Harmony song became a huge hit, didn't it? It had already been around, had a little bit of its success. And then when the pandemic hit, that song got really, really popular. So I reckon songwriters, and I am not one, or else I would keep this idea to myself, you should get on and write a song that involves the word eclipse and get it out in around springtime next year, all right? Maybe you can cash in on it in your own special way. And with that in mind, I just want to play you a track that I heard on our Radio Gibraltar playlist last night at the fair. We're providing all the fair music. It's really upbeat, sounding really, really, really, really, really great. I did think this song by producer Zurb, Sway Lee and Hayley Abadi was singing about the eclipse. I thought, oh, someone's already doing it. Someone's already taken my idea. That was fast. It's not. Apparently, this is called Metallic Lips. Metallic Lips. Eclipse. Take a listen, see what you think.

Very of their time, weren't they? NSYNC, some great music videos they put together. I don't know why, it just makes me smile. NSYNC on Radio Gibraltar. Did you guess the Time Machine year earlier, by the way, for 1987? If so, pat yourself on the back like that. Look, pat yourself on the back. Well done, you.

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5: From the GBC newsroom at 11, the first phase of the new waste treatment complex in Europa Advance Road has received unanimous approval at the Developments and Planning Commission. It will operate as an enclosed waste reception, materials recovery and transfer facility. Developers Recycle.gi say the project could be operational in months. Pensioners have been allocated 44 new purpose-built homes at Chatham Views. The flats at Queen Elizabeth II Memorial Mews were allocated by public ballot, with the new residents and their families there to find out which would become their new home. All of those moving in are existing government tenants, with the properties they leave behind set to be returned to the Housing Department for reallocation. And the Income Tax Office's cash office has opened as usual this morning, following a break-in on Wednesday night. The incident was contained to the cash office, with no other part of the building affected. Nothing of value was taken. Your weather: early high cloud will quickly disappear to leave largely clear skies. Plenty of sunshine with a gentle to moderate westerly breeze. Highs of 29. That's the latest. I'm Stefan Borge.
6: BBC News with Danielle Yawovetska. State media in China say rescue operations in southern Tibet have resumed following Wednesday's catastrophic floods and mudslides. They'd been temporarily suspended after hours of heavy rain sparked fears of more flooding. Here's our China correspondent Laura Bicker.
7: The lake has formed around 10 kilometres away from Girong Port, which was a key border crossing between Nepal and Tibet, until it was washed away in a torrent of mud and water on Wednesday. Chinese experts have been flying drones and mapping out the lake, which started to briefly overflow after heavy rain. Rescuers in the area were also told to suspend operations. The lake has not burst its banks and water levels have begun to subside. Rescue efforts have now resumed. More than 500 people are missing in the area.
6: In northern Nepal, where nearly 500 people have lost their lives, the search for survivors is continuing. Sudan's government has lifted a two-year curfew and state of emergency in Khartoum as they try to restore normal life in the war-damaged capital. Residents can now move and work around the clock, although checkpoints will remain. Barbara Pletasher reports.
8: More than 2 million people have returned to Khartoum since fighting there ended, and this move is meant to help restore normal life in the city. But residents still struggle to rebuild their livelihoods, plagued by constant power blackouts. And the authorities remain wary of RSF infiltration. State media said security patrols would continue operating across the state, and locals traveling at night would need to carry identification documents. In the meantime, the war has continued elsewhere. That includes areas near the border with Chad, widely reported to be a route for RSF weapons supply.
6: Norway's King Harald V has died, aged 89. In his 35 years on the throne, he modernised the monarchy, making it more informal and relevant. Øyvind Nyborg is from Norway's public broadcaster NRK in Oslo. He says the king was a very popular figure.
9: Outside the royal palace, people started to gather in hundreds, lay down flowers, and the message from a lot of people, from youngsters until the elderly, was that he was seen as their sort of grandfather figure, one that was very much loved by the people, even though the royal family has had quite a few things to struggle with the last couple of years.
6: Harald is succeeded by his son, Håkon. Serbia's justice minister says the former Bosnian Serb army leader and convicted war criminal Ratko Mladic will receive all the military and state honours to which he's entitled. Mladic, dubbed the Butcher of Bosnia for his role in the Bosnian War, died on Thursday in The Hague, where he was serving a life sentence for genocide and crimes against humanity. 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
10: And you're listening to Radio Gibraltar on Friday morning. Just a reminder, it is a bank holiday weekend, by the way, if you hadn't yet made plans for the Monday. Well, that's your reminder, isn't it? Coming up for you soon, we've got a great Kylie track, Tom Grennan, Bruno Mars, as well as this. It's Jubal.

Rosé, I'm Bruno Mars. This is Radio Gibraltar, and this is your reminder tonight. Somebody's going to win a pair of tickets to the Thursday next week of the Music Festival. A pair of tickets to go along and enjoy the act on that night. You're looking at James Morrison, Mandy's or Hardfi, Nicolai Celestia, DJ Wayne. It's going to be a great lineup. Andrea has been running something for you all week on her show from 5:30 and has a list of names that got into the draw. I think you can still get involved a little bit later. And a pair of tickets will be given away. We are the official media partners here at Radio Gibraltar for the Music Festival that is now just less than a week away until it begins. So tune in tonight to see if you perhaps could win your way there.

0: Gibraltar. She is celebrating a massive music milestone this weekend. If you remember her song Can't Get You Out of My Head, the one where she wears that white hood, great little music video, super catchy, from her album Fever that came out in 2001. Yeah, you remember the song Can't Get You Out of My Head? It's become her first ever billion stream hit. It's hit the billion. How has that happened? Apparently it's being streamed 850,000 times per day. It must be on people's playlists and everything, mustn't it? So massive congratulations to Kylie Minogue, her first billion stream hit.
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Oh, love Bon Jovi. It's Always for you on Radio Gibraltar. So I'd slide you in a little power ballad there when you weren't looking. Hey, they are gearing up to perform tonight, actually, in Edinburgh, then in Dublin on Sunday, and a few dates at Wembley next weekend. And I'm quite sure that's the only reason they're not here on The Rock for the Music Festival. They're a bit busy. Bit busy, Bon Jovi, the band, performing next week at Wembley. If you loved that little slice of the 90s, that came out in 1994, just remember you've got your Totally 90s show to look forward to tomorrow, as always. Always, get it from the song. At 2 o'clock, you want to catch that on Saturday. And if you prefer your 80s music, you can catch that from 2 o'clock on Sunday.

0: Sarah Bareilles, it's Love Song on Radio Gibraltar. Good morning. Hey, it's been feeling a little bit fresher and cooler, hasn't it, lately?
1: Yes.
0: Sort of evenings and mornings. I reckon we've gone back to kind of the weather we had maybe sort of June. What do you reckon? Or am I just getting a bit too excited and we'll get blasted by a heat wave? Who knows? But yeah, not feeling too bad lately. Today's going to feel slightly warmer than yesterday, though. It's 23 degrees now. We're looking at a high of 29. Bit of high cloud, sunny. It's that westerly, isn't it? Yeah, that's what's feeling nice and fresh. By the way, if you are someone that's a fan of running, especially if you are someone that uses Strava or an app to track your stats and your details, I've got a story coming up that's right up your street. 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

Shania Twain. This is Radio Gibraltar Morning. I did mention if you are someone that enjoys running, especially if you use tracking apps like Strava to see your distance and your pace and that kind of thing, I've got a story that is right up your street. I think you'll enjoy this one. About 10-month-old, yes, 10-month-old, Molly the hamster, whose owner is a physicist from the Netherlands. And that's important because, well, these scientists, they do like their data, don't they? And perhaps you might have come across this story about little Molly the hamster who's been picked up to Strava to monitor the little runs. Okay, so you know, a hamster wheel goes round and round and round. They jump in there, they do a little stint, have a break, go back and do some running, have a snack, go back and do some running and sleep, and then just repeat, okay? So our scientist friend here from the Netherlands managed to use magnets and sensors to track the wheel rotations inside the spacious hamster cage, okay? And that gave timestamps, distance measurements that went onto a script on his laptop. It's quite a detailed explanation of the amount of time our scientist friend here has spent collecting data about Molly the hamster. And he just said, I wanted to know how far Molly could actually run on a typical night on the hamster wheel. Always looking for data, aren't they? So what I quite liked about this is, well, for a start, you can see the cage. It's lovely and spacious, wooden shavings. It's a wooden hamster wheel, okay? And you can see the water bottle in the background. That's probably to keep negative comments away from people. Yes, the hamster is fully hydrated. And then a little time-lapse video as well, where Molly the hamster's on, off, on, off, on, off. Do you want to get to the numbers? Can you guess how far Molly the hamster ran? It's a personal best, by the way. In a 3-hour, 54-minute window, right, lots and lots of little running stints across one night, Molly made it to 9.08 kilometres, okay, just over 9 kilometres. That's about 5.5 miles. That's not far off doing a lap of the rock, am I right? I obviously don't, but I know people who go running around the rock and it's roughly 10k, right? Now imagine, in just under 4 hours, Molly could do that! Molly could loop the rock, I love it. She's coming up to her 20th milestone where Strava's now going to start giving predictions. Maybe goals for Molly to aim for. So, you know, if you've ever done a 10K run around the rock, if you've ever thought your time is a bit slow, you're in good company. If you can do it in, you know, less than 4 hours, you're right there with Molly the hamster. I want to know what our physicist friend is going to do next, though. I've got visions of him designing teeny tiny earphones and a teeny tiny heart rate monitor.

It's Tyler Cruz, Dynamite on Radio Gibraltar Friday morning, what's left of it. 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
8: From the GBC newsroom at 12, the first phase of the new waste treatment complex could be operational in months rather than years after the DPC unanimously approved plans. The ESG's Janet Howard said the plant was really badly needed. It will operate as an enclosed waste reception, materials recovery and transfer facility. The flats at Queen Elizabeth II Memorial Mews have been allocated by public ballot. Pensioners have received keys to 44 new purpose-built homes at Chatham Views. The building features a large air-conditioned communal day room with a balcony and a large roof terrace. And the Transport Minister has confirmed to GBC that the net loss of parking for Zone 3 residents due to works at St Joseph's School is just one space. The refurbishment of the lower and upper primary schools means that two temporary classrooms have been installed in the parking areas outside. They're expected to remain in place until the school extension is completed in September 2027. Your weather, largely clear skies, plenty of sunshine this afternoon, highs of 29. That's the latest. I'm Stefan Borge.
9: BBC News with Danielle Yawovetska. State media in China say rescue operations in southern Tibet have resumed following Wednesday's catastrophic floods and mudslides. They'd been temporarily suspended after hours of heavy rain sparked fears of more flooding. The reports say water that was trickling through a barrier lake on the Tibet side has stopped. In northern Nepal, where nearly 500 people have lost their lives, the search for survivors is continuing. Our correspondent Azadeh Mashiri is in Trishuli, one of the worst affected areas.
10: Roads are caked in mud in Trishuli, with some vehicles half buried. Police barricades block off entry to some of the worst affected areas near the riverbeds, with warnings of more possible flooding to come. The casualty figures continue to rise in what has become the worst disaster Nepal has seen since an earthquake in 2015. Helicopters are still flying over the mountains, searching for survivors and delivering relief supplies.
9: Sudan's government has lifted a two-year curfew and state of emergency in Khartoum as they try to restore normal life in the war-damaged capital. Camilla Mills reports.
11: People can now move around and work at any time, although security patrols and checkpoints will remain in place. There are also new restrictions on foreigners entering Khartoum, with valid visas or permits required. The changes come as government institutions gradually return to the capital after the army regained control last year. But the recovery remains fragile. Large parts of Khartoum were devastated by fighting. Basic services are still unavailable, and clashes between the army and the paramilitary rapid support forces continue in other parts of Sudan.
10: Serbia's justice minister says the former Bosnian Serb army leader and convicted war criminal Ratko Mladic will receive the military and state honours to which he's entitled. Mladic died on Thursday in The Hague, where he was serving a life sentence for genocide and crimes against humanity committed during the Bosnian War. Elektra Naismith reports.
12: Ratko Mladic was responsible for Europe's worst atrocities since the Second World War. Dubbed the Butcher of Bosnia, he oversaw the brutal siege of Sarajevo and the murder of thousands of Bosnian Muslim men and boys in Srebrenica. And yet he remains a hero to many nationalist Serbs. The country's justice minister, Nenad Vujic, said as far as the state was concerned, General Mladic would receive the full honours to which he was entitled. He said Serbia would also arrange to transport the body and was awaiting details from The Hague as to when it would be released.
10: The US Immigration Enforcement Agency, ICE, has signed a multi-million dollar deal to buy 6,000 pairs of gloves that can deliver electric shocks. The device is worn as a normal patrol glove, but once an officer activates its electrical mode, it can deliver up to 380 volts when making contact with skin. You're listening to the latest world news from the BBC.
13: Boom! Just like that, we've hit Friday afternoon. I hope you've got a great weekend lined up. Long weekend, remember? Bank holiday on Monday. Coming at you soon, great tracks. Teddy Swims, Miley Cyrus, Chapel Roan, and a story about the longest living cat.

It's Chapel Rowan with Pink Pony Club. This is Radio Gibraltar Friday afternoon. Do you own a cat, perhaps? Dog or cat people? I was reading a story about the oldest living cat. By the way, the one who lived the longest got to 38 years and 3 days. And that was a cat called Cream Puff from Texas. 38 years for a cat. This is wild, okay? Lived on a dry biscuit diet, was supplemented with things like broccoli, eggs, turkey bacon, and then this is where it gets weird. Coffee with cream, eh? I'm picturing like a little mug and everything, sticking its little finger out. And even a drop of red wine, allegedly. I'm not sure. Anyway, Cream Puff, sadly, no longer with us, but a cat in Texas that lived to 38 years and 3 days, believed to be the longest known living cat. But one who is still with us right now is called Flossie. Flossie lives in England. Got a way to go before hitting 38 years. Do you want to guess how old tortoiseshell Flossie the cat is? 31 and going strong. This is wild. There's a cat knocking about. It was born in the mid-90s. What is the average lifespan for cats anyway? Well, for indoors, it's 13 to 17 years. Outdoor cats, sadly, far less, 2 to 5 years due to the environmental dangers and accidents. So things like diet can make a big difference, can't it? In living environment, that sort of thing. I didn't know this, that apparently mixed breeds can live longer because they've got more genetic diversity, I suppose. That does make sense, doesn't it? What's the oldest cat you've ever known? I know someone whose grandparents had a cat that lived into the age of 22. 22? That's wild, isn't it? Just don't imagine that they would have such a long lifespan. So let me know if you know a cat that's older than 22. Meanwhile, back to Flossie. I just wanted to highlight this last part of the story here because it really caught my eye. Flossie, at the age of 31, is officially recognised by the Guinness World Records as the oldest living verified cat, despite being deaf and having limited vision. Aww. She remains affectionate and playful in her retirement. Ah, but retirement from what?

Spears on Radio Gibraltar. On Friday afternoon, must say a big hello to Mike. Big radio fan, Mike, right? Really nice to receive your message through. So I'm just listening while lying by the pool, and I thought to myself, Mike, it's all right. It's not too bad, 24 degrees. And then he said, in Santorini. Okay, yes, over in the Greek island, you're looking more like 31 degrees. You can have that. So great to have you tuned in today, Mike. Really nice to get your message through. Saying, yeah, Radio Gibraltar reminds me of home. Good, glad to hear it. Let's pop this one on for you. It's Madonna's latest.

0: Oh, so that's from One Direction, the story of my life. Bang on Radio Gibraltar, how's Friday afternoon treating you so far? Coming up in a little bit, let's have a look ahead to a few bits happening around the rock. Also, some stories trending online in the last few hours. Plus, I've got some local music on the way. Ariana Grande and a nice little bit of Sunny Azwad to play. Radio
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2: On Gibraltar today, we're looking ahead to the 30th Galpe conference happening next week right here on the Rock. Neanderthal, the conference, kicks off on the 2nd of September with local and international experts taking part in talks and discussions. Professors Clive and Stuart Finlayson will be here to let us know what's on the agenda. A 24-hour rowing challenge raising money for cancer relief has been organised by the Galpe Rowing Club. Rower and organiser Thomas Zimmitt will join us to tell us a bit more about the event. It's Friday, so we do a catch-up on sport, of course, as well as playing you some local music from Simply Sean and Solesi. 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

0: It's the latest from Ellie Goulding. It's called Black Prada Dress. You're listening to Radio Gibraltar. If you're a fan of local music, we've got you covered. You might have heard we had Rima on yesterday. Also, you've heard maybe that John Gibraltar today. We've got some local talent for you too. And as it's Friday, we've got Made in Gibraltar tonight from 7. You can tune in to catch a whole hour of locally produced and performed talent. Not only that as well, check out our social media pages if you want to revisit this morning's performance from Nathan Pereira, who joined The Breakfast Show and sang live. Find us online, Instagram and Facebook. You're looking for Radio Gibraltar. Right now, local talent in the form of Thrifty Malone. This is 6 hours down the road.
1: I

It's the Backstreet Boys, As Long As You Love Me. This is Radio Gibraltar's the 28th of August, around this time each day. We have a look at some of these stories trending online. This morning, King Harald of Norway, after 3 decades on the throne, has sadly died at the age of 89, and he had been the oldest serving monarch in Europe. Before that was his second cousin, the late Queen Elizabeth II. King Charles has paid tribute this morning. Meanwhile, rescue and humanitarian relief efforts continue in Nepal and Tibet following the recent devastating flash floods. There's over 1,400 people missing, and locals are fearing a second surge that's impacting their rescue efforts. Over the pond, Trump has signed an executive order renaming Lake Ontario as Lake America. Make of that what you will. And meanwhile, in sport, UEFA is preparing to bring criminal proceedings against FIFA president Gianni Infantino after the attempt to sell shares in the World Cup to private investors. Tech companies are calling for collective action against AI-enabled cyber attacks. And meanwhile, Sky News have a report about plug-in solar panels. They're becoming legal in the UK now, and there's a lot of interest as to whether that could help reduce energy bills. Lots of hype around Celebrity Traitors. That's coming back to the screens. They say this autumn. I don't believe there's a start date confirmed, but last year's proved hugely popular, didn't it? Gladys Knight, at the age of 82, says she's taking a step back from performing. And Cat's Eye, unfortunately, are being replaced. They're not able to perform at Olivia Rodrigo's festival, Daisy Chain Fields, as one of the members is injured. They've been releasing lots of new music lately. Here's one of their latest. It's called Animal.

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7: From the GBC newsroom at 1, the first phase of the new waste treatment complex in Europa Advanced Road has received unanimous approval at the Developments and Planning Commission. It will operate as an enclosed waste reception, materials recovery and transfer facility. Developers Recycle.gi say the project could be operational in months. Pensioners have been allocated 44 new purpose-built homes at Chatham Views. The flats at Queen Elizabeth II Memorial Mews were allocated by public ballots, with the new residents and their families there to find out which would become their new home. All of those moving in are existing government tenants, with the properties they leave behind set to be returned to the housing department for reallocation. And the Income Tax Officer's cash office opened as usual today following a break-in on Wednesday night. The incident was contained to the cash office with no other part of the building affected. Nothing of value was taken. Your weather, yeah, sunny and bright this afternoon, looking at highs of 28. That's the latest. I'm Stefan Borge.
8: BBC News with Danielle Jaworowiecka. China's President Xi Jinping has held an emergency meeting to discuss rescue efforts after Wednesday's catastrophic floods and mudslides on the Tibet-Nepal border. Beijing has offered to provide relief for Nepal, where more than 500 people have died. Nepal's Prime Minister says hundreds of additional soldiers have been deployed to recover bodies along riverbanks. Sanjay Dakal is from the BBC's Nepali service in the capital Kathmandu.
9: There were lots of warning. Today, Nepalese Disaster Response Authority also issued an alert asking people to remain on high alert because the water level was rising where the flood had occurred. For the time being, search and rescue is ongoing, but there is a big worry that there could be another flooding. So there's that big worry.
8: Sudan's government has lifted a two-year curfew and state of emergency in Khartoum as it tries to restore normal life in the war-damaged capital. Security patrols and checkpoints will remain. The move comes as government institutions return to the capital while fighting between the army and the rapid support forces continues elsewhere in Sudan. Serbia's justice minister says the former Bosnian Serb army leader and convicted war criminal Ratko Mladic will receive all the military and state honours to which he's entitled. Mladic, dubbed the Butcher of Bosnia for his role in the Bosnian War, died on Thursday in The Hague, where he was serving a life sentence for genocide and crimes against humanity. Mladic remains a war hero to many nationalist Serbs, despite directing Europe's worst atrocities since the Second World War. Kamil Duraković is the former mayor of Srebrenica, where more than 8,000 Bosnian Muslims were killed in 1995.
10: What is worrying here is that even after his death, the political narrative of glorification, celebration, calling him general hero, will increase and intensify from Bosnian Serb parties, but also from Serbian parties in Serbia. That's the problem that will remain with us.
8: Norway's King Harald V has died aged 89. In his 35 years on the throne, he modernised the royal institution, making it more informal and relevant. Our global affairs reporter, Mimi Swaby, says the succession process is much faster than other monarchies.
11: There is a lot of tradition, a lot of ceremony in place here, but it is very different to the likes of the British monarchy that we've seen kind of ceremony and pageantry rolled out. That is not going to be the case in this instant. It's going to be very much a more dignified, humble, modest approach. And that is something, these key words, these characteristics we've been talking about all morning, that summed up the late king.
8: In the past hour, King Haakon VIII has taken the throne. Large crowds gather to watch the new monarch's arrival at the Royal Palace in Oslo, where he's been meeting government ministers. You're listening to the latest world news from the BBC.
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12: Good afternoon. On today's programme, we're looking ahead to the 30th Galbe Conference happening next week right here on The Rock.
13: The Galbe Conference are one of our yearly events. We have specialists coming from across the globe, world leaders in their fields, and it's marking the 100th anniversary of the Gibraltar 2 skull, also known as Flint.
12: It's definitely something to celebrate. Neanderthal, the conference kicks off on the 2nd of September. Professors Clive Joldine and Stuart Finlayson will be here to let us know what's on the agenda and how preparations have gone for that. A 24-hour rowing challenge raising money for cancer relief has been organised by the Galbe Rowing Club.
14: We're holding a 24-hour row at the Galbe Rowing Club starting tomorrow at 10 a.m. in order to raise funds and awareness for Gibraltar Society for Cancer Relief.
12: That's rower and organiser Thomas Zimmitt. He'll be joining us before 2 o'clock to tell us about that event also. And it's Friday. We'll do a catch-up on sport, of course.
15: I have no words to describe what just happened. It's crazy. It's unbelievable. But I think we deserved it, no? It was an amazing game. I think out of the two games, we were the better team, the best team.
12: Lincoln captain Bernardo Lopez on last night's win. We'll be finding out more with Josemaya Ruiz very shortly. It's all coming up in the next hour. You can join the conversation, of course. Get in touch via WhatsApp on 200 66 200. But first, Josemaya's here, and I did get your mic up, more or less.
16: Good afternoon, Claire. There's only one place we could start. Last night, Lincoln Rhythms qualified for the UEFA Conference League phase for the third time. Trailing 2-0 from the first leg, Lincoln came from behind away to Larne in Northern Ireland, winning 3-0 after extra time to take the tie 3-2 on aggregate. Kike Gomez and Manuel Toledano struck in the final 10 minutes of normal time to force extra time, with Larne reduced to 10 men. Toledano then converted a penalty in the 120th minute to complete the win. That makes it back-to-back UEFA Conference League qualifications for the Red Imps. Captain Bernardo Lopez spoke about the massive occasion after the game.
15: I've been through a lot in this club. I came as a kid. Right now, I'm a grown-ass man. I've done a lot with Lee Cassiaro and, of course, with Roy Cipollina. That was one of the main guys for me, like Lee. And I never thought about this. I'm really happy that we had this opportunity again. We need to keep working hard. And next year, the aim is going to be the same.
16: And the league phase draw is currently taking place right now. It got underway at 1 o'clock. It's happening in Monaco. And I spoke to the president of Lincoln last night, Dylan Viagas, who was scrambling to get flights to Monaco, so hopefully he did make it there for the draw. Now, after a successful couple of months, the GSLA's summer sports program has come to an end with its traditional water day, undoubtedly one of, if not the most highly anticipated date on the calendar. Hundreds of children got to enjoy fun water-based activities at the Bayside Sports Complex. The GSLA's sports development, training and inclusion manager, Michelle Turner, reflected on the 8 weeks.
17: One of the young ladies that's working with us summed it up perfectly. She said it has been colourful. My, has it been colourful this year, obviously, with it starting earlier, 2 weeks earlier, the training, the young people in and giving it all. possibly the best program we've ever had. You know, the sports train, Evan Lima said to me, came up to me the other day, and I said, Evan, have you enjoyed it? He said, I've had a great time. He said, I've been coming here since I was 7 years of age. He said, and I think this is the best summer that we've ever had. And I said, I tend to agree with you. It has been fantastic.
12: So, Hosse, did you get in the mood? Did you get involved in the water sports? That's what we really want to know.
16: I did, actually. I don't tend to really, but this year I did, because there's a lot of important people there having fun. The Minister Leslie Rouzon was there, Regan Lima was there. So I thought, how can I not get involved too, you know? So
12: it
16: I
12: had to be done.
16: Yes, I did get involved with a slip and slide. I played a bit of football as well. Luckily, I didn't have any buckets of water chucked on me, but I did get involved. And to be honest, I have just as much fun as the kids, so...
12: Should I say it? You're a big kid.
16: Yeah, I'm a child
12: what
16: at heart.
12: What can we say? With a big birthday coming up. But that's between you and me.
16: Shh, don't reveal how old I'm going to be. Futsal now, and legs are in the capital of Croatia, Zagreb, and have been competing in the Champions League preliminary round. Links to come with Georgian champions MFC Caucasus International University losing 7-3. Then last night they played against the champions of Bosnia and Herzegovina, falling 9-3. Links have one last match to play against Norwegian champions Utlera, kickoff tomorrow at 5. Back at home now, and if you do fancy watching some futsal here, Bavaria are hosting their own tournament in preparation for the season. They welcome Elite Futsal Club from Cadiz, Antequera and San Pedro. The competition will be played across the weekend with the final happening at 1 p.m. on Sunday at the Tercentenary Sports Hall. And finally, The Rock will soon welcome another sporting fraternity. The Gibraltar Weightlifting Association held their first ever meeting. Powerlifters, bodybuilders and Olympic weightlifters all attended. And after successful discussions, it looks like there's enough interest for the association to go ahead. James Pereira is spearheading it.
18: I love lifting, whether it's whatever discipline. You know, I follow all of these people on Instagram. I see all of their stuff. I've seen them compete and I'm thinking, why are we not all meeting? Why are we not all in one place? Why are we not one body? And that's kind of like where the idea stemmed from. So I think short term, you know, is just getting people together and spreading the word about lifting, spreading the word about sort of like powerlifting or Olympic lifting and bodybuilding. But I think long term, I want to have Team Gibraltar. I want us to be on the podiums. I want us to be, you know, competing with every other country. And there's no reason why we can't.
12: Do you know what I was thinking, though? It's kind of weightlifting is kind of got a renewed interest in it. So quite interesting that it's happening locally too.
16: Yeah, I think a lot of us go to the gym regardless and probably don't realize that you could actually do this as a sport, you know, and people kind of fall in love with lifting weights without having the guidance to know where to take it from there on. And now this association, you know, you have people you can go to. If you're interested in competing away, they can sort that out for you. So yeah, it's definitely going to open doors for people that are, you know, just normal gym lovers to maybe take it to the next level.
12: You stole my words. I was going to say it's definitely opening doors. Clearly we're on the same track
16: always
12: today. Hosse Manuluis, thank you very much for your time today.
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12: 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Diversions in place every night of the fair from 6 p.m. along Queensway and Admiral Rook Road from Bishop Gatawana Road to Queensway. Traffic diverted along Bishop Gatawana Road North and Europort Avenue South. Access to Midtown Car Park via Reclamation Road or Regal House. Admiral Rook Road closed completely from Bishop Gatawana Road to Queensway. All of that, of course, as I said, because of the fair. Down at Gibraltar International Airport, the EasyJet from Manchester was delayed to about 20 to 2. One more flight after that, the British Airways flight from Heathrow. So that is your update. Well, I've been joined in the studio by three people who you might recognise if you're watching on GBC television. Next week's Galba conference will bring together experts from around the world for a series of lectures, discussions across 4 days beginning on Wednesday. Neanderthal the Conference will be the 30th edition of the event to be hosted here on the Rock. It coincides with the 100th anniversary of the discovery of the Neanderthal skull of Flint, as we know him, and the 10th anniversary of Gorham's Cave Complex being inscribed as a UNESCO World Heritage Site. So definitely an exciting time for academics and anyone who's interested in the history of human evolution. So who else would I be joined by? I'm joined by Professors Geraldine Clive and Stuart Finlayson. Thank you very much for being in the studio today. First of all, let me ask you, how are you all doing? Because preparations are definitely, it's here now. So how's it all
19: nervous
12: gone?
19: Nervous laughter. Almost.
20: We're there.
19: We're there.
21: We're there.
20: Total confidence that it's all going to... No, this requires a lot of planning, and we've been planning this for a long time. Just to book these speakers required booking them over a year in advance to make sure that they would come. And especially September, where there is a conflict with other conferences in different parts of the world, not necessarily on this subject. So really, if the flights arrive on time, then everything should, in theory, work, touch wood. And we're very confident. And, you know, we've been doing this now for a number of years. It's we've got a great team. It's a well-oiled machine. I'm at the point now where I am actually quite excited because you want it to happen.
21: Yeah.
20: You want to meet new people, old people who've been here before, and engage in that discussion. It's wonderful to be able to do that. So already, from my point of view, I don't know what the other two.
21: Up. I'm sure that they're kind of they're nodding in agreement. Clive, I'm going to say that everyone's agreeing today.
19: Absolutely.
21: So if we take you back to 1997, was it the first Galba conference? Mm. European Gateway, the Strait of Gibraltar through history was the header at the time. So how was the Galba conference born all those many years ago? Everyone's looked at you.
19: Well, yeah.
20: No, I think
19: he's the one to answer that one.
20: It was there was a keenness to promote heritage, and I think the government of the day decided that this would be a good way of going forward. But my big recollection was not 97, but 98. Mm. Because 98 was the one that we really took on board full force. And it was 150 years of the first skull. Yeah. So we've almost come back 30 years on, almost full circle to that. And it was great because we were beginning into getting into this field. We were coming more as ecologists. And it was a bit overwhelming to see these big names coming to Gibraltar. And I've got a photograph which I'm going to use in the talk of all these people. And I've been recapping, actually, and it's interesting that some of them are coming back, some have been before. Sadly, some are no longer with us. But it's almost come full circle from 150 of Nana to 100 of Flint. And here we are. It's like you could ask, would you mind organising this? And it goes so well that the next year it becomes like... 30 years on, we're still doing it.
21: Well, that's what I was going to ask you, because was it organised as a one-off? Was it organised as an event that you thought was going to take off and be an annual thing?
20: I think the idea was for an annual thing, but then not necessarily to be organised by us every year. And with the exception of a couple that Gons organised on primates, I think, and another one, we've done them all. Gluttons for punishment.
21: Well, I didn't want to say that. But how much, reflecting back, I mean, obviously, I was going to say, obviously, you've all been around for 30 years. I'm not making any judgments on how old you are, Stuart. I know I've been around for all of them.
19: I definitely have.
21: How has it grown over the last three decades?
19: I think, I mean, the conference, I'm going to specifically talk about the Neanderthal part at least, but it's definitely grown in the sense that we've had the biggest names coming to Gibraltar over and over again. It's now become almost like a staple for everyone when we come to having really interesting discussions that push boundaries. So I think, it's become extremely well known. And I'd like to say that, you know, people look forward to it to be able to touch base and compare ideas. So at least on that sense, I think it's grown quite well.
22: And the word has sort of got round, because when you talk to new experts, maybe because we're following a particular line and we're inviting them for the first time, they almost inevitably have heard of the Galba conference and are really delighted that they've been invited. So, you know, the word has spread out.
19: And people ask to be invited as well.
22: Yeah, they do.
21: But it's become such a big thing, obviously, internationally, that's why people are so interested and they want to come, isn't it?
22: Yeah.
21: We talk about Flint. It's the name given to a Neanderthal whose skull was found 100 years ago. So why was this so significant?
19: It was the second skull found in Gibraltar. So obviously the big one, if you like, was in 1848. It was Nana that was discovered in Forbes Quarry. That was the first one identified as a Neanderthal. Gibraltar 2, it was a young child in Devil's Tower. it's an interesting specimen. It's at the base of the north face, and it was the second skull here in Gibraltar. So it was almost, you know, the discovery, and then people came back. What's happening with Neanderthals? Found a second one, and it sort of kicked everything off into this field of work, knowing that there was potential in Gibraltar, which obviously we've then built on with everything else that we've done in the caves.
20: And there's going to be a lot of talk about Neanderthal children as one of the speakers on that. Mm-hmm. So I'm interested to see that angle. But one thing that's interesting, when Forbes Quarry was found, Gibraltar 1, Darwin had not published his book, 1859. Nobody knew what a Neanderthal was. When Flint was discovered, we were already by then talking Neanderthals. So it was welcome to the family.
21: That's what makes it so interesting. And I imagine that that's something that... because, of course, when the first skull was found, you just kind of think, oh, well, it's the first skull. But when you find more, it kind of establishes more of a presence, perhaps, and maybe that's what's made it more interesting.
22: And certainly Gibraltar 2, or Flint, as we call him now, it was a child skull, and not that many complete children's skulls have been found even now. Yeah. But at the time, I think it was only the second one as complete as that one was, which isn't that complete, it must be said. And even all the way down to the 1960s, they were still discussing that skull because there were elements about its features that looked as if it was from a child who was about 7 to 8 years old, and other elements that suggested that the child was about 4 years old. And in the 60s, there was even a point where some people suggested, well, maybe we've got two individuals. Mm-hmm. Now we know that it's just one individual, and the reason that there are these features that differ so much from... they were comparing, obviously, to our children, to modern human children. And the reason now is that it seems that Neanderthal children were more precocious than us, so they developed quicker. And so there are features that are very young. And then, for me, the feature that I love most about it is the fact that the two adult teeth, the two front teeth, are impacted. So he's already lost his front teeth, his milk teeth, but the other two haven't come through yet. And for me... we've made a big thing about it for this anniversary year, but it suddenly makes him a real child because, you know, you look at a skull and it can be very dry and very cold. But when you see a child and they've lost their front teeth, and he must have been excited because he was beginning to get his adult teeth. You know, we don't know why he died, but it just makes it quite special, I think.
21: It does. It kind of brings it more to life than anything before. Mm. So you talk about how you were looking at the skull and thinking potentially there were two children, how it kind of changed our understanding of the Neanderthals. So how much has that understanding of Neanderthals evolved since the first couple of conferences in the 90s?
20: It's changed quite a bit, but I would say that it has changed more in the last 5 years, or even the last 10, if you push it, than it has in the previous 100. And it's got to do with technology. It's got to do with the fact that we can now extract DNA. We have a complete genome of Neanderthal. The techniques are getting so sophisticated that we need less and less material to extract DNA. Matthias Meyer, who's coming to the conference from Max Planck, is one of the leading guys in this field. And it's no secret to say that we're working with him in the caves, where we feel now that we're in a position that we might be able to even extract DNA from the soil and not necessarily from a bone. So if a Neanderthal or an animal stepped on a bit of sediment and we haven't contaminated it, it's just getting possible to do that kind of thing. We're doing all sorts of things, proteomics, stable isotopes. Right. We can identify animal species from broken bones, whereas before we needed to identify by comparing to, you know, the good specimen. Mm. Now you find a little bit of broken bone, and you can analyze it chemically and so on. You get the protein composition. You can tell what species it was. We couldn't do that 5 years ago.
22: No.
20: So what's going to happen the next five, the next 10, the way the technology is going? I mean, maybe we all give up and AI does it for us.
21: Let's hope not. Let's hope that it's still human beings doing the work. But the conference promises to provide an up-to-date state of the question. So basically you're updating us on Neanderthals. What does that mean? Where does that leave us? Because we're all questioning.
19: I think it's people are going to come together, present their latest work, present where we're at, what views have changed over time. So like my father was explaining, you know, things like DNA, how these things have reaffirmed and how our perception of these people, these humans, has changed. And when we present those things, there will undoubtedly be discussions where people with different views

0: metals were not. And I will endeavour in my presentation to show that they were.
1: So you mentioned Matthias Meyer. Who are some of the experts who are taking part in the conference?
0: Well, you've got the programme there, dear. I don't know whether you want to highlight a few. The problem when you highlight is who gets left out. Ian Tattersall from the American Museum of Natural History. John Shea from Stony Brook. Chris Stringer from the Natural History Museum in London, one of the leading experts in the field. Christoph Zollikofer from Zurich, with Marcia Ponce de Leon. There's 4 days full. And to highlight some is to leave others out. But one thing that we've done for this Kalpe, which we hadn't done in a few years, is we've also allocated short communications, 20-minute papers for people. We thought, let's give it a try. Not just the ones we invite. Let's see if anybody else out there wants to come. And it filled up within a week. So we've got 20-minute presentations from... I thought they were going to be mainly students, but some of these people are leading. I mean, there's a guy, Peter Sarlins, who's a professor in Berkeley, California, University of California. And he's coming, he's volunteered to come, and he wants to talk to us about his views. So it's filled up really quickly. Four days worth of Neanderthal.
1: Well, you mentioned all these names, and all these people obviously are experts in their fields. Will it be a discussion that the layperson, like myself, for example, I'm not an academic by any stretch of the imagination, would I still be able to take part?
2: I think so. I don't see why not. There will clearly be moments where, unless you're a geneticist talking about, but generally I think
0: that might happen to us.
2: That could happen.
0: When the geneticists talk genetics, half the time we don't know what they're saying.
2: But look, generally I think it's something that people will be able to follow. There will be a question and answer session at the end of each presentation, so people will have a chance to ask about these things. And we'd encourage that. And then there will be a discussion at the end of each session. So I think it's going to be quite fluid and people should enjoy it.
1: So those are the more kind of public-friendly parts of it, the discussions and the question and answer sessions. So anyone who wants to go ahead, do they have to sign up? Do they have to let you know in advance? How does that work?
3: Well, we ask them to register, please, because like that we have a good idea of numbers. And obviously, it's at the university, so there's a limit to how many people can come. So just register. If you're local, then it's free. Registration is free, but we need to know as soon as possible if you're intending to come. And I would say, add to what Clive and Stuart have said, that it going there and being present gives you the opportunity to meet people that otherwise you wouldn't. And especially if you've got students, young people in Gibraltar who are thinking of going to study already in university, it's an opportunity to speak to the great people there and to discuss ideas. And nowadays people are very approachable, and nobody's going to turn around and say, that wasn't a very clever question. They will explain, and nobody's precious really about it. So do feel open to talking to them, because they'll welcome it.
1: Just to wrap up, because of course we are running out of time already. If you don't mind, I'll go around the room and ask: is there something in particular that you're looking forward to, Stuart?
2: I think there's the film premiere. We're doing a documentary. We've produced a documentary. It was launched in Spain a few months ago, and this is the international premiere. I can tell you it's actually sold out in the John McIntosh Hall Theatre. And I'm looking forward to that, because it's something that we spent a lot of time working on. A lot of technology has been used to create something I'm hoping people are going to find very special. It's not the old documentaries from 10 years ago. And I want to see people's reactions.
0: Engaging with people, friends, new people, meeting people who we've known for a long time, who have become friends from being originally a professional connection, and the whole atmosphere and the interaction and the ability to just over a coffee chat about something quirky.
1: And Geraldine, what's going to be the highlight for you, do you
3: think?
1: Well,
3: I think I have to echo what they've already said. But for me, I also find that these conferences make me start thinking, and they make me start thinking about new ideas and seeing things from a slightly different perspective, and the opportunity to then discuss it with people. So the opportunity to talk to others is going to be great, yeah.
1: Well, I have to say a very big thank you to all three of you on almost on the eve of the Galapagos conference, and you've taken time to come to Gibraltar today. So very grateful, Geraldine, Clive and Stuart, for your time today.
2: Thank you.
1: We wish you

0: All the best for next
1: Thank you
0: week.
1: very
0: We'll
1: much.
0: be watching. We'll
1: Thank
0: be
1: you.
0: Definitely
1: Thank
0: be watching. Thanks for your time.
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9: It's 1:30, I'm Stefan Borge. The flats at Queen Elizabeth II Memorial Mews were allocated by public ballots, with the new residents and their families there to find out which would become their new home. The building features a large air-conditioned communal day room with a balcony, plus there is a large roof terrace. A dedicated clinic will allow residents to access services like vaccinations without leaving the building. All of those moving in are existing government tenants, with the properties they leave behind set to be returned to the housing department for reallocation. Pasot Vila said it was an emotional day and her happiest since becoming Minister for Housing.
10: I have become emotional in the sense that how happy those people were and how long they've been waiting for this moment. And the flats are beautiful, they are wonderful, and they can sign their contract to their new houses.
9: And GBC spoke to new resident Joseph Santos and his daughter Gloria Rovenio as they toured his new home.
11: He's been living for 57 years in a tower block in Referendum House, so imagine this is very new for him.
12: Ruta, Menuta.
11: We never thought this day would come.
9: There was a violent outburst in the magistrate's court this morning, during which a local man had to be restrained by three police officers after he was told he would be remanded in custody. 22-year-old Ben Brown was in court after being arrested on charges including burglary. He was also charged with two counts of allegedly using money obtained through burglary to purchase two iPhones. Megan Stringer reports.
13: Ben Brown was arrested by the RGP after he had allegedly entered three restaurants in Casemate Square during the early hours of Wednesday morning with the intent to steal. The court heard how the 22-year-old reportedly spent 2 hours inside one establishment trying to break open cash tills before allegedly forcing open a gambling machine and taking £2,655. He was also charged with two counts of allegedly using money obtained through burglary to purchase two iPhone 14s, while knowing or suspecting that the money was the proceeds of criminal conduct. A 16-year-old girl was charged with two counts of being in possession of criminal property, namely an iPhone 14 and £365 in cash. Acting for the Crown, Jamie Hammond asked the Lay Bench to refuse bail and remand Mr. Brown in custody because he was already on court bail for other matters. The defendant asked if he could have a curfew instead of being held in custody, which was refused, at which point Ben Brown became visibly emotional. He then began hitting the glass inside the dock and threw papers around before three RGP officers restrained him. The two defendants were granted legal aid, with their case adjourned to next week.
9: A month after tens of thousands of migrants crossed from Morocco into Ceuta, protesters have set fire to a migrant camp and police officers have been attacked. The crisis has spilled over into public disorder and the Spanish government is under increasing pressure, including from its own MPs in the Spanish enclave. Jonathan Sacramento reports.
1: Thousands of migrants remain in Ceuta, with emergency accommodation set up in public buildings and some continuing to sleep on beaches. The Red Cross and other organizations have been providing food and assistance. But tensions have escalated sharply. This week, thousands of locals demonstrated over the impact on public services and amenities, while protests yesterday turned violent. Demonstrators blocked a Red Cross food delivery before entering migrant encampments and setting makeshift shelters alight. Police intervened to separate protesters and migrants. Madrid has now declared the situation one of interest to national security, establishing a single command structure and making additional public and military facilities available. The effects have also been felt across the strait. A small number of migrants have reached the Campo de Gibraltar by boat since the original crisis. And Madrid is preparing to relocate thousands of unaccompanied minors from Ceuta to other parts of Spain, including an urgent plan for around 500 particularly vulnerable children.
9: The minister with the responsibility for transport and education has confirmed to GBC that the net loss of parking due to works at St. Joseph's schools is just one space. John Cortes says the refurbishment of the lower and upper primary schools means two temporary classrooms have been installed in the parking areas outside and will remain there until works are completed in September 2027. The news of the temporary facilities have concerned residents in the area where parking availability is already scarce. However, the minister says that parking has been reconfigured around the area with additional spaces also added in the district.
12: It's been a lot of hard work from a lot of the professionals, but I think it'll be minimal inconvenience. And even if it had been the loss of a few parking spaces, the balance with making sure that the children were safe and end up with an excellent school would have been worth it. But as it is, it's just a loss of one space. And maybe we gain some more because the sewage works at the bottom of the hill opposite Newball House is due to be finished soon. So we may gain a few more parking spaces there. So in the end, we may have more rather than fewer.
9: The government has extended its deepest condolences to the royal family and people of Norway after the death of King Harald. Flags are flying at half-mast at government buildings as a mark of respect. The government says its thoughts are with the people of Norway at this time of national mourning. And Lincoln Red Imps have reached the UEFA Conference League phase for the third time, trailing 2-0 from the first leg. Lincoln came from behind away to Larn in Northern Ireland yesterday evening, winning 3-0 after extra time to take the tie 3-2 on aggregate. Quique Gomez and Manuel Toledano struck in the final 10 minutes of normal time to force extra time, with Larn then reduced to 10 men. Toledano then converted a penalty in the 120th minute to complete the win. That makes back-to-back UEFA Conference League qualifications for the Red Imps. Captain Bernardo Lopez had this to say after the match.
14: It's crazy, it's unbelievable, but I think we deserved it, no? It was an amazing game. Out of the two games, we were the better team, the best team. Then today, we managed to do the things better, and right now, it's just, I'm really happy. I'm really proud of those boys. I think we have worked hard to be right here, right now. So it's time to enjoy and celebrate.
9: And that's the latest. 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
2: Radio Gibraltar weather with Isolas, committed to your success.
9: Well, largely clear skies, plenty of sunshine this afternoon with a gentle to moderate westerly breeze, highs of 29. This evening, clear skies continuing with winds easing to a light breeze before switching to a gentle easterly overnight with the risk of some low cloud moving in from the east to start tomorrow morning. Overnight lows of 19, 27 at the moment. So looking at the beaches, yellow flags all round. 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
0: Good afternoon. Oh, something's gone off there. Right, we'll take that down. That is far too soon for that to be going off. That will actually be something that will play you a little bit later. So let me stop that. Technical issues, and why not? Okay, you are with Gibraltar Today. And we're now talking to members of the Galbarone Club. They're preparing for a 24-hour relay to raise money for charity. As from 10 o'clock tomorrow morning, they will be taking turns on rowing machines through the day, overnight and into Sunday morning. All money raised is going to be going to Cancer Relief Gibraltar. So I'm joined by Thomas here beside me. I've got Isabella, Maria and Luke. Welcome to Gibraltar Today. It's lovely to have you here.
20: Thank you very much for having us.
0: So maybe, Thomas, if I can start with you.
20: Of course.
0: Where did this idea come from?
20: So last year we held the same thing, 24-hour rowing machine relay inside Galpe, and the squad really enjoyed the whole process of the challenge, raising money, raising awareness, and it was a great success. We ended up raising about £4,500 in the end. So this year I brought it up. I wanted to gauge interest, and everybody was really keen on doing it. So we thought, why not? Let's give it another crack.
0: Absolutely, especially when you're doing something for charity. So are you guys all set then for tomorrow?
21: Yes. Yes.
0: How is it going to start? Is one of you going to start it all off? Are there going to be a number of people rowing at the same time? How are the actual logistics going to work?
21: So we've divided it in 24 slots, so 1 hour. And for most of the slots, they will be divided between different people. Okay. Most of the slots are divided between two. So essentially, each person will do slots of half an hour. Some might do more, some might do less. It depends.
0: And are there more people, or is it just the four of you? I imagine that to cover more, 24 yeah. hours, yeah. you need yeah. more
21: yeah.
0: people.
21: Definitely yeah? more. Yeah.
0: How many people are involved in the whole thing?
22: I think it's about 18, 19, right?
20: Around yeah, that. So yeah. we've yeah, got the full group. Rowing team this year.
22: Yeah.
21: Yeah.
20: So, yeah, good squad going.
0: And you said half-hour slots. So did you figure that half an hour would be kind of enough, then you'd be tired and you'd need to be replaced? Or what yeah. was the thinking behind it?
21: Yeah, I think half an hour it works better for everyone, especially yeah. because some people might have more endurance than others. So I think it makes it fair, like an even ground for everyone.
20: We've got a target distance of 300 kilometres. So to help keep us going, we thought it'd be good if we split it up and we can be cheering each other on without the challenge.
0: That's a great idea, because I think you're going to need all the support you can get. What was the idea yeah. between, I can't get my words out today, so I'm glad that you're all speaking much better than I am today. Why the 300 kilometres? What was the idea behind that?
20: So last year we set the target of 275 kilometres. We just calculated it off more or less the speed that we thought we could go at. And we saw 300 kilometres as a kind of good increase from last year. And it works quite well because it's just under the equivalent of crossing the English Channel 9 times. So we thought that's a pretty cool thing to try and achieve, yeah.
0: And money-wise, because you said that you raised about 4,000 last year, what is your aim for this year? Do you have an aim, or you just kind of want to see how it goes?
20: Well, to be honest, as much money as we can raise always and try and raise awareness, but we have set ourselves the target of £3,000 for this year's challenge. And so far we've raised, I believe, £1,600.
0: You're well on your way then. That's good stuff. That's great. Yeah. So was obviously Cancer Relief is a charity that kind of fits in with everyone in Jib. We've all been affected by cancer in the past. Was there any particular reason that you guys came together and chose them?
20: They've been a really, really supportive charity. They always give us a hand with anything we need. And we've gone to the Cancer Relief Centre and we've had a tour and we get to see where all the money goes towards. And it's actually such a cool and worthy cause to work for that we really felt it's a really appropriate one to choose.
0: And do you have anything else that you're planning on the day? You've got a few other things going on to also raise money, yeah? Can you tell me about that?
22: We have a raffle that's going to be taking place and also a competition where you can guess the exact distance of how far you think we're going to achieve by the end of 24 hours. So the closest person to that also gets a prize. And then we also have static bikes and ergos on the side that people can come on if they want to, you know, join in or help boost morale. And there's also going to be a bake sale. So you can work up an appetite on the on the bikes and then buy something from the bake sale too.
0: I think that's a great idea. Yeah. So you'll be selling raffle tickets to the people who go and support you, basically. Yes. Can you tell us some of the prizes for the raffle, or is that kind of under wraps at the moment?
20: We do have a gift basket from San Nieto's that will be wine and chocolate. And we have a couple of other ones that we just need to confirm before we set it out in stone.
0: Okay. And family and friends, I'm imagining, are going to be supporting you definitely. Is the whole rowing club going to be turning out tomorrow to support you guys?
3: Hopefully.
0: They'll be watching this now going, oh gosh, I had something else planned. No, I'm sure it'll be great. So do you have your order lined up already? Like, who's going to kick everything off? Is it going to be you, Thomas?
20: No, it's not me. We have one of the girls, Sienna, who's done quite well in competitions before. She's kicking it off. And then throughout the challenge, we're all swapping, like Bella's said before, every 30 minutes. Yeah. And then Owen, one of the rows who's currently in university, will be getting the hype going and finishing off the challenge for us.
0: And who's going to have like the difficult shifts? Because you're talking about 24 hours, so people are going to be doing this at night. Any of you guys got a night shift?
22: I do.
3: Oh, I think actually all of my shifts are in the night, but honestly, I set myself up for that. But I don't mind. I think it'll be quite fun.
0: I think it will be. And are you guys nervous, excited? How are you feeling about the day?
4: I think we're really looking forward to it. We're thrilled because it's such a good cause. So it feels really nice to be able to have a part in raising money for such a wonderful thing.
0: Absolutely. And I'm just thinking, so how do you prepare for something like this? Because you guys are generally, you're rowing pretty much all the time, yeah? It's part of your daily routines. Have you had to do anything different to prepare for this, or it's just kind of run of the mill?
20: I think a lot of us, we've kind of been taking summer quite chill, and the last 2 or 3 weeks we've really thought, wow, we need to get back on the rowing machines, get some fitness going. But we've really been focused on the fundraising side, the organisation of the event. Yeah. And because we're doing half an hour, we should be able to keep going. Should have enough.
0: We hope so. Can anyone turn up tomorrow?
20: Yes.
4: Anyone. You don't have to like row 30 kilometres. You can just buy a raffle ticket and that's enough of a contribution.
0: Oh, brilliant. And obviously people can give donations. If they don't want to buy anything, they can give donations to Cancer Relief.
22: Cash and card, we accept both on the day. So
0: see, Luke's the man with the information. Cash and card. We definitely needed to know that. Guys, what can I say? I wish you all the very best for tomorrow. It's potentially going to be a tough one, but I'm sure that you've got all the planning done, and I wish you all the very best. So that's Thomas, Isabella, Maria and Luke. Thank you for being here today on Gibraltar Today. We've really enjoyed it.
20: Thank you very much.
4: Thanks a lot, guys.

0: That is Mi Tierra. It premiered here on Gibraltar Today in July, a truly Gibraltarian track by Aaron Solesi and Sean Cavesuto. It's Solesi and Simply Sean featuring James the Heartist. We do love that. Well, the guys came into the studio and they brought us this song. We played it right here. And they said that they would be releasing an album soon. The album has been released today. It's called Fui Yo Que Pagó el Pato, incorporating our mix of languages with humour, food and daily life references from Gibraltar. So out on streaming platforms now, search for Simply Sean and Solesi, and we love playing that track. We've even had a couple of messages on WhatsApp, including Christina, who said, who are the group singing about Gibraltar? Well, now you know, Simply Sean and Solesi featuring James the Heartist. Great to play local music right here on Radio Gibraltar. I'm joined by Ian Trier-Clarence. Ian, you were coming in to talk about one thing. We're going to talk about something else first, though. Yeah, you've got some information about the UEFA League.
1: The UEFA Conference League pot has just been drawn, so Lincoln have found out who they'll be playing against. It's slightly surreal. So we've got Brann FC will be one of their opponents. They're Norwegian Ignatia from Albania. Midtjylland, they're Danish. We know Midtjylland. We've had Gibraltarian teams playing them before. And then suddenly we have some very recognisable names for anyone who's been following European football for the last 20-odd years. We've got Hajduk Split from Croatia, Twente, the Dutch side, and then 2004 Champions League finalists AS Monaco.
0: That's a big one. My goodness, even I know who they are.
1: Exactly. It's suddenly sort of like, wow, and you just think Lincoln are going to be lining up against this team in a European night, which is quite impressive. Lots to look forward to there.
0: Definitely. I mean, that, as you say, that has just been announced, so I'm guessing that we'll get a reaction at some point today or during the weekend. But that is definitely a lineup that is going to cause a lot of excitement for football fans on the Rock and in Europe, basically. So what we were going to talk about, Ian, was the Minister for Transport clarifying that while Gibraltar and La Línea are exploring options to provide more parking ahead of increased use of the airport in future, he hadn't actually made plans with the mayor of La Línea.
1: There's caused some ruckus on social media.
0: Absolutely, yeah. Yes, because there was a report in the Gibraltar Chronicle that mentioned the 9,000 parking spaces. Mm. What's your understanding of the situation?
1: Well, it's the issue grew out of, I think, a misinterpretation or misunderstanding of what the Minister for Transport said. John Cortes said that he'd been in discussions with the mayor of La Línea, Juan Franco, and that the number of 9,000 parking spaces was thrown about. That's, we now know, and we now understand, was the mayor telling Gibraltar how many parking spaces exist in La Línea, how many are existing, not just La Línea, sorry, in the area near the airport. This then grew into Gibraltar's getting La Línea to build a 9,000-spot multi-storey car parking complex to feed the airport. And, you know, suddenly the Linenses were up in arms because it was going to go in the Via Ferial where the fair goes. And suddenly they were being, you know, as Chinese rumours that often escalate beyond where they were intended.
0: Absolutely. So, we did hear from the minister, from Minister Cortes yesterday. We can play that clip now.
2: The situation is that there's been a lot of questions here as to how we're going to deal with an influx of vehicles from Spain. And from the very start, we've been looking at this, and we've been looking at stopping the vehicles coming into town, and in other words, north of the airfield. And so the situation is that we're looking at the possibility of building car parks in Gibraltar. La Línea may want to build something there. That's not a matter for me. And I explained that there'd been discussion between my team and the mayor of La Línea's team in order to see how we could assist in reducing the impact on congestion in Gibraltar and on parking spaces in Gibraltar. So what I said was that the mayor's team had said there were 9,000 parkings in the area of the airfield, of the frontier, and that these could be available if they were needed. So we were talking about how to encourage parking there and perhaps facilitating people coming through. Then I also said that if there's parking there, clearly it could also be used for the airport until we do something else, as and when flights increase. And this has all been extrapolated in an incredible way. And there have been suggestions that I said that the mayor was going to build a new car parking for 9,000 cars. It's not like that at all. It's just there's a lot of space there and we're looking at possibilities. I've been in touch with Juan only last night, and our stories are identical. You know, we're looking at every option. There is more space in La Linea than there is here, but there's no commitment, and I'm certainly not going to commit them to building anything, and they're not going to commit us. But we're working together in order to make it easier for people using the airport and in order to reduce congestion in our roads.
0: OK, so that more or less clarifies the misunderstandings then.
1: Yeah, so on the Spanish side, Juan Franco has been very clear. The area of where the fair goes now, the Vía Ferial, is not going to be used for parking. It is earmarked for a huge project in future, the Centro Tecnológico. They're trying to position themselves as a tech hub in La Línea. So that's what that land is going to be used for. And some solution does need to be found. If we're going to expand the airport usage, if we're going to have many new flights, if we're going to have many new people coming to Gibraltar and the area, they will need to park somewhere. We know that it's a hot-button topic in Gibraltar as it is. There are not enough parking spaces to keep people happy. And increased use of the airport will have a knock-on effect, presumably on both sides. But for now, there has been no suggestion from either side of the border that a huge new parking complex is going to be built there.
0: Even though I'm sure that some people were quite happy thinking that they'd have somewhere to park their car and then potentially walk into Gib or
1: cycle.
0: They
1: might still at some point, but the point is, at the moment, there are no solid plans. Some solution will need to be found in future.
0: Good stuff. Thank you very much, Ian Trier-Clarence, for clarifying that for us this afternoon. That's all from Gibraltar Today for this week. Have a great weekend. Ben Lynch is next.
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10: From the GBC newsroom at 2. The flats at Queen Elizabeth II Memorial Mews have been allocated by public ballots. Pensioners have received keys to 44 new purpose-built homes at Chatham Views. The building features a large air-conditioned communal day room with a balcony and a large roof terrace. There was a violent outburst in the magistrate's court this morning, during which a local man had to be restrained by 3 police officers after he was told he would be remanded in custody. 22-year-old Ben Brown was in court after being arrested on charges including burglary. He was also charged with 2 counts of allegedly using money obtained through burglary to purchase 2 iPhones. And the government has extended its deepest condolences to the royal family and people of Norway after the death of King Harald. Flags are flying at half-mast at government buildings as a mark of respect. The government says its thoughts are with the people of Norway at this time of national mourning. Your weather, bright and sunny this afternoon. Plenty of sunshine with a gentle westerly, looking at highs of 29. That's the latest. I'm Stefan Borge.

baby, you're so gorgeous. How about you and me? Take a little trip.

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2: From the GBC newsroom at 3. Pensioners have been allocated 44 new purpose-built homes at Chatham Views. The flats at Queen Elizabeth II Memorial Mews were allocated by public ballot, with the new residents and their families there to find out which would become their new home. All of those moving in are existing government tenants, with the properties they leave behind set to be returned to the Housing Department for reallocation. A month after tens of thousands of migrants crossed from Morocco into Ceuta, protesters have set fire to a migrant camp and police officers have been attacked. The crisis has spilled over into public disorder and the Spanish government is under increasing pressure, including from its own MPs in the Spanish enclave. And Lincoln Red Imps have reached the UEFA Conference League phase for the third time. Lincoln were behind 2-0 from the first leg when they faced Larne in Northern Ireland. They won 3-0 after extra time to take the tie 3-2 on aggregate. Your weather, clear skies this afternoon, highs of 29. That's the latest. I'm Claire Nundes.

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2: From the GBC Newsroom at 4. The flats at Queen Elizabeth II Memorial Mews have been allocated by public ballot. Pensioners have received keys to 44 new purpose-built homes at Chatham Views. The building features a large air-conditioned communal day room with a balcony and a large roof terrace. A local man had to be restrained by three police officers after a violent outburst at the magistrate's court today, after he was told he would be remanded in custody. 22-year-old Ben Brown was in court after being arrested on charges including burglary. He was also charged with two counts of allegedly using money obtained through burglary to purchase two iPhones. And the government has extended its deepest condolences to the royal family and people of Norway after the death of King Harald. Flags are flying at half-mast at government buildings as a mark of respect. Your weather, a fine and sunny afternoon, highs of 29. That's the latest. I'm Claire Nandez.

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2: From the GBC newsroom at 5. A 26-year-old local man has been arrested on suspicion of assault after an incident at Varel Beg. The Royal Gibraltar Police deployed armed officers to the area this afternoon after reports of a disturbance. The victim was taken to hospital with injuries to their face and suspected fractured ribs. The investigation continues, with the RGP calling for anyone who witnessed the incident to contact them and asking people not to share images or videos on social media or chat groups. A month after tens of thousands of migrants crossed from Morocco into Ceuta, protesters have set fire to a migrant camp and police officers have been attacked. The crisis has spilled over into public disorder and the Spanish government is under increasing pressure, including from its own MPs in the Spanish enclave. And Lincoln Red Imps have reached the UEFA Conference League phase for the third time. They beat Larne in Northern Ireland last night, taking the tie 3-2 on aggregate. Your weather, overnight low cloud moving in, lows of 19. That's the latest. I'm Claire Hernandez.

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2: From the GBC newsroom at 6, the IGP has arrested a 26-year-old local man on suspicion of assault. Armed officers were deployed to Vorarlberg this afternoon after reports of a disturbance. Inquiries in the area resulted in the arrest. Another man was taken to hospital with suspected fractured ribs and facial injuries. The IGP asks that people refrain from sharing images or videos of the incident and has called for anyone who witnessed it to contact them. A local man had to be restrained by three police officers after a violent outburst at the magistrate's court after he was told he would be remanded in custody. 22-year-old Ben Brown was in court after being arrested on charges including burglary. He was also charged with two counts of allegedly using money obtained through burglary to purchase two iPhones. And the government has extended its deepest condolences to the royal family and people of Norway after the death of King Harald. Flags are flying at half-mast at government buildings today as mark of respect. Your weather, low cloud overnight, lows of 19. That's the latest. I'm Claire Hernandez.

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But I don't know about that. There's many times that we've loved and we've shared love and made love. 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

sing the streets a serenade, laying everybody low with a love song that he made. Find the streetlight, steps out of the shade, says something like, you and me, babe, how about it? 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